When you think about busiest man in rock or the most versatile, how about this one? Hardest working. Maynard James Keenan working hard to earn that title. Not only does he front Tool, he also fronts a Perfect Circle. And on the current tour with the Perfect Circle is Pussifer, the other band he fronts. They'll be playing together throughout the fall. 95.5 KLAQ, El Paso's Best Rock.

0: 95.5 KLAQ, El Paso's best rock. Fans of Led Zeppelin, who put their reviews up at one of our social media, said that the Jason Bonham Led Zeppelin evening was one of the coolest, closest things I'll probably ever get to experiencing live Led Zeppelin. There are some shows that are coming into town at the end of this month. Hooked Like Helen, who was part of KLAQ Rocks the Park last year, is coming back to El Paso on September 30th. The Mars Volta just finished up here. Well, what about the other band that has the genesis with the Mars Volta? Sparta. A lot of El Paso roots between those two bands. Sparta's going to be at Lowbrow Palace November 21st, 8 p.m. Devor is coming back to Lowbrow Palace in November as well. And also coming up in October, Toadies, the Charmer Tour. That's going to be outdoors, Lowbrow Palace on October 9th, door 6, show at 7. Tickets for that Toadies event will be lowbrowpalace.com.
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0: 95.5 KLAQ, El Paso's best rock. I'm Kevin Vargas. You're not that far off from 7 o'clock. That's when Loudwire Nights gets underway. And Chuck Armstrong tonight has special guest Jacoby Shaddix of Papa Roach. Again, that starts at 7. Loudwire Nights on the Q is brought to you by The Rockin' Bar on Dyer, voted best happy hour. 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

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Read all about it. History was made recently in London. Finally, Poppy said, I'm never going to play End of You live until it can be with Courtney LaPlante and Amy Lee along. The three of them made this song a really big deal, and they finally got to surprise an audience and do it together. 95.5 KLAQ.

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5: All right, man, it's Thursday night. It's a big Thursday night. Let me tell you why. Well, we're going to continue celebrating Metallica with the news of the M72 tour coming back. It came out yesterday. Of course, we're going to continue cranking up Mighty Metallica. We've also got two massive anniversaries to celebrate. 35 years ago on this day, Ozzy released his album, No More Tears, and GNR released two albums, Use Your Illusion 1 and Use Your Illusion 2. So we're going to celebrate all three of these albums throughout the night. And as if that wasn't enough to get us through Thursday together, we're also going to share our conversation with Jacoby Shaddix from Papa Roach that we caught up with him at Rocklahoma a couple weeks ago. And so we're going to finally share that conversation with one of the coolest, one of the best frontmen in modern rock and roll, man. So all of that, and there's still some other surprises too. Yeah, so all of that and more, man, all of that's coming up to get us through Thursday night, to get us closer to Friday, to get us closer to the weekend. So let's get going. Loudwire Nights is on.

Loudwire Nights, that is Def Leppard. Before that, the latest from Foo Fighters off of their album, Your Favorite Toy. That one is called Window. My name is Chuck. Thank you so much for letting me hang with you, man. I'm going to take a quick break. When I get back, we begin to share our conversation with Jacoby Shaddix from Papa Roach, straight from Rocklahoma. 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
8: When we were at Rocklahoma a couple weeks ago, man, we caught up with a whole bunch of artists, including Jacoby Shaddix from Papa Roach. They headlined the Saturday night of Rocklahoma. 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Tonight, it's Jacoby Shaddix. So let's get going, man. 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
9: Rocklahoma 2026, Labor Day weekend, 3 days, 40, 80, 90,000 fans over the 3 days. And we get to the headline of the second night, Saturday night, the one, the only, Mr. Jacoby Shaddix, man.
10: My friends, what's up?
11: I'm Reverend.
10: And so good. Great.
11: And so good.
10: Good to be seen. Good to be seen. Good to be seen.
11: He's stoked to be here, 20th anniversary, which is awesome.
10: Yeah.
12: And headlining Saturday night.
10: It's an honor. I was texting with Gary Spivak.
12: Yeah.
10: And he was just like, man, I'm so happy you guys can do this.
12: He's a sweet guy.
10: Yeah. Man,
12: for being an industry cat.
10: Yeah. Like, I've been knowing him for many years too. He was one of the guys that right after our album Love Hate Tragedy, and we were kind of like, didn't know the future, or the future was uncertain for Papa Roach. He was one of the guys that was championing us in the rooms of Interscope and Geffen. And because it was an uphill battle. Our record was shelved for a while.
12: I never knew that.
10: Yeah. It was shelved for a minute. They didn't know what they were going to do with us. It was like a lot of bands were getting dropped, and we did a show at RFK Stadium, and Gary Spivak, Brenda Romano were both there, and we played Getting Away with Murder for the first time live, and we had the crowd singing along to it at the end, and it just got Gary so fired up. He and Brenda, both of them, were just like, oh, okay, cool, like this is real. This can, and they went to bat for us in the halls of Geffen and Interscope. And yeah,
12: the real friends, the people who speak your name in rooms you're not in.
10: Yeah, he definitely is one of those guys. And so thank you.
12: Well,
10: saved my career, honestly, like straight up.
12: And for those who don't know, Gary booked Rocklahoma. So yes. All the artists playing, he's the guy behind that.
10: Curator, man.
12: And you know, you hear about all the bad, the worst parts of the music industry. And that story had a bad part that you're right.
10: Yeah.
12: Shelved.
10: But the good part.
12: But there's good parts too.
10: Yeah.
12: And that's amazing.
9: Well, but I think that comes back to who you are. And I think good always brings good.
12: That's right.
9: And I mean, I've never known you to not be a good human being. I mean,
10: thank you.
9: I mean, every time we've ever come in contact, you know the same thing. And Elma, everybody says it. Jacoby, it's the first thing. Bernard Reed, he goes, oh, that's my guy.
10: That's tight. That's really cool to know that.
9: But you've got that positive.
10: Yeah.
9: Filled with gratitude.
10: That's just my vibe, you know. That's how I choose to kind of operate in the world. And, you know, it's a, I think if anybody in the world that I do treat like shit, it might be myself. You know what I mean? I'm pretty hard on myself, and I have to like ease up a little bit and remind myself like, dude, you're doing good, man. Don't be so hard on yourself. But yeah, man, that's just how I choose to to be with people.

0: Life is fucking hard, right? It's hard enough on people, and we don't need any more people running around the world telling somebody how they need to live, or somebody how they need to do this or do that. Like, it's the struggle is real, right? So just try to be a light out here in this dark little thing we call life. I mean, it's not all dark, but sometimes it can be. So
1: more with Jacoby straight from Rocklahoma coming up. But right now, man, we got to wish a very happy 35th anniversary to Ozzy Osbourne's album, No More Tears. It came out on this day in 1991. Now you can go to loudwire.com right now and dive into the history and the legacy of this record. But you know what else we can do right now? We can throw our horns up in the air and pay tribute to the Prince of Darkness.
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1: 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These next two songs, they are for you, Ozzy. 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

0: Mighty Metallica. It's Loud Orange Night. It's a bit of a deep cut there. That one is Slither. And we'll see if they play that one live when they bring the M72 tour back to the States next year, man. Get all the details you need. 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But I'll tell you this, man, they kick things off on May 8th in Vancouver. They wrap things up on June 19th in Salt Lake City. We've got the full list of shows, everything at loudwire.com. Right now, man, we got to jump back into our conversation with Jacoby Shaddix of Papa Roach, straight from Rocklahoma.
1: Well, and like, you know, you say good brings out good, and you've experienced this yourself, but we've talked to artists this week in Autumn King's Black,
2: oh, yeah,
1: Andy Biersack from Black Veil Brides, and they look to you as that kind of
2: shipper
1: of, yeah. All and right. So yeah, it's you know, it's amazing that you've had that in your life, but you're doing that for others.
2: Hey, man, that's a good thing, dude. Paying it forward, man. I think it's a big part of my spiritual life. You know, I follow Jesus. That's a big thing for me. And I think that, like, I try to reflect that back into the world, you know, and everybody's got their own path, but that's mine that I'm walking. And so when people ask me about that light, I'll talk about it. You know what I'm saying?
3: It's down for the Lord. Straight up.
4: Right on, man.
2: Yeah, that's
4: that. Whatever gets us to that good place. I mean, yep. But you talk about that.
2: Yeah,
4: that sense of self-loathing, right?
2: Yeah,
4: and we all born with it to some degree. And that's sometimes I wonder if it's the fuel that can help drive us,
2: or it can be,
4: or if it becomes the thing that stops us. But that's the balance. I always want a little bit of checking myself. Am I doing the best I can?
2: Am
4: I
2: yeah.
4: And be hard on myself?
2: Yep.
4: And, you know, that's always been my thought. Like, you can say anything you want to me. You can't be harder on me than I'm on me.
2: Yeah, totally. Yeah. I feel that, man. I think it's you know, it's like we have a standard for ourselves, just like you were talking about. It's like, set the bar high for yourself so you can, like, try to achieve that mark, you know, and when you're not hitting it. And I think that's when I get hard on myself, is when I'm not, like, hitting the right. The mark.
4: Yeah.
2: And, yeah, man, but...
4: But your kids are amazing too.
2: Oh man, I brought one of them with me. I brought my boy Jagger.
4: Yeah.
2: He's at the show today.
4: But he's alumni here.
2: Oh dude, he's a little rocker.
4: He's been here before.
2: Yes, he has. Yeah. He's a little rocker too, man. He wants to go into the music. He's gonna pull up with us tonight. Anyway. Yeah, he's gonna do the bars and See You in Hell.
4: That's crazy.
2: Yeah.
0: Oh man, I can't believe
2: I took
0: that.
2: Both of my boys across Europe. We did a whole tour together. And it was great. My 12-year-old and my 21-year-old. So you got to imagine me, like, trying to keep, like, a 12-year-old happy and a 21. My son's trying to go to the bars late night and travel. Anyway, he had such a great time. He's carrying on, getting loose out there, just being 21, you know. Sure. And we got to go see some great sights together, and we got to rip some stages together, which was really cool. And yeah, it was
1: what
2: pretty dope.
1: Is like, you think about starting Papa Roach and just no idea what's coming. And of course, you've got the dreams, right? And I want to be a rock star. I want to do this. But there's no sort of category for, and I'm going to take my kids. And,
2: yeah, no, that was like something I never thought about.
1: Or I'm going to have them on stage. Or,
2: yeah.
1: I mean,
4: oh, just sharing that.
1: Amazing. What a gift.
4: And, you know, we were just in Europe for the, in Utrecht, Netherlands, for the world's biggest record fair, just going through millions of records, man.
2: That's dope.
4: And, you know, I never got to travel with my dad. He was just older and he got sick before we could ever travel.
2: Right.
4: And you and I have talked about that. I would give anything to go back in time and do that. So
2: yeah,
4: good on you, man.
2: Yeah, man, it was a great trip. We had a lot. We made some core memories out there. Yeah. You know, we had some good times and some come to Papa. Let's sit down and have a talk time.
4: Yeah,
2: yeah, all the above, man. And it was, I wouldn't trade it for the world. And so we're coming down here to do this show, and my wife, she was out. She went out to the West Coast to surprise her friend. Her friend's 40th birthday today. Shout out to Josie! Happy 40th, girl! I wish I could be there. My wife surprised her, so I was like, "Man, I gotta have some family with me." So I called up Jagger. I was like, "What are you doing this weekend?" He's like, "I'm not doing anything."

0: thing. I'm like, well, guess what you're doing? You're coming to Rock Lahoma with me. And he was lit up. He was all about it.
1: Where was our dads doing that?
0: Yeah. You know, just a rad dad out here, y'all. Just a rad dad.
2: More with Jacoby Shaddix. More about Papa Roach. More about Rock Lahoma. All that's coming up, man. Right now, it's Rush. It's Loudwire Nights.

Flatiron Heights, that is Five Finger Death Punch and Nails in the Coffin. You'll find that on their new album, Legacy, which is their 10th studio album. They're on the road right now celebrating that album and celebrating 20 years as a band. 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

Heath in Vancouver. They're playing San Diego, El Paso, San Antonio, Fayetteville, Kansas City, Raleigh, Indianapolis, Buffalo, Madison, Cleveland. They wrap things up in Salt Lake City on June 19th. Avatar and Limp Bizkit will be on the road with them, man, but this is the proper M72 tour. They will be at the center of the stadiums, man, in the round at the 50-yard line. 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And I'm going to tell you this too, man. 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So make sure you check the website. Make sure you've got the app on your phone, because when you wake up, it's going to blow your mind. That's all I can say, man. Right now, it's the Autumn Kings. This one is called Gone, Gone, Gone. It's Loudwire Nights.

Mighty Metallica. It's Loudwire Nights off of the Black Album. That is The Unforgiven. They are bringing the M72 tour back to North America next year, man. The first show is set for May 8th.

0: Motley Crue, it's Loudwire Nights. My name is Chuck. Thank you so much for letting me hang with you, man. I'm going to take a quick break. When I get back, we will jump back into our conversation with Jacoby Shaddix of Papa Roach, straight from Rocklahoma.
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4: That was what he needed, and he was what I needed. 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

0: acre campground they're living in out there. Yeah. They form cities out there.
1: Yeah, dude.
0: I
1: was driving by it on the way and I was like, this is sick.
2: And so you think about this crowd, man, they are toast. And yeah. You're going to take that stage and
1: we'll bring some energy.
2: You're not putting mud on your face, but you're going to capture them. And I can't wait for it.
1: Well, I would say if there was mud, I'd beware if there was mud because it's like half of it's cow manure. Yeah, you know what I'm saying? Yeah. So you might get a really bad case of pink eye.
0: Careful, yeah.
1: You know what I'm saying? You got to be careful with the mud that you put in your eyes, fellas.
0: That's right.
1: You know what I'm saying?
0: It's where do you go from here though? What's the next tour?
1: What I'm up to, I'm going straight back into the studio, working on a bunch of new music. Then after that, we are preparing, we go to Mexico, we do Warped Tour Mexico City, which is going to be sick. And then we're going to do Louder Than Life, with Papa Roach and Limp Bizkit. It's going to be sick.
0: That's a huge,
1: that's going to be ripping. That'll be my son, my 12-year-old. He's turning 13 a couple days before that. So it'll be
2: amazing.
1: We're throwing a birthday party for him and Limp Bizkit's playing. It's going to be sick.
0: Come on.
1: It's going to be so tight.
0: Like, he's going to see some things he may not have seen yet.
1: Oh, let me tell you, dude, when we did Europe together, we did a bunch of shows with Limp Bizkit, and Fred and I reconnected out there, and it was such a hoot, man. We had such a great time. He brought my son Brixton out on stage with him for a minute, and during one of the songs, I got video of it. I'm like, proud dad. I'm like, in the back with my camera. So it was so sick to rip with Limp Bizkit. So I'm excited to connect with those guys again. And then after that, after Louder Than Life, we go straight into the rehearsal space, and we're building a new show. We're going to do our biggest headliner of our career over in Europe. And so that kicks off November 1st in, I believe, Glasgow, Scotland?
2: Yes.
1: Scotland?
0: Where they speak Glaswegian and you
1: yes.
0: say a word I'm traveling.
1: Oh, man.
0: And you're like, they'll say something, you go, I don't know.
1: My merch guy's from Scotland. This guy, Scotty, dude. And it's like, after he's had a few pints, I'm like, yeah. I just give up. I'm like, I'll talk to you tomorrow, man.
0: The Glasgow kiss, which you got to watch over the headbutts.
1: Oh, yeah. So,
0: that was their whole thing.
1: Girl. Oh, I've caught some strays, dude. Dude, I got Rob at knife point in Glasgow, going from the club back to my hotel. I was walking, I had a good buzz, and this person like kind of pulled like, hey, come here. I'm like, what?
0: No, they're
1: like,
0: match, or they
1: you know, they were like asking me some kind of question. Obviously, I'm a nice dude, so I'm like, yeah, what's up? And then out comes the blade, and I was like, okay, anything, whatever you need, you can take it all my money. What? I don't need none of this. You can have my cell phone. Oh, y'all, I'm good. Just 100%. I need to go to my hotel. We're good, right? Yeah, but I wasn't that loose and casual about it. I was getting terrified.
2: Did it shake you?
1: Absolutely.
0: 100%.
1: Yeah, I've been two times at Knife Point, both times in Europe, and both times by myself. And so I'm like, I can't be cruising around Europe late night by myself. Not smart. No. So, yeah.
0: It can get weird.
1: Those are back in my drinking days, though. You know what I'm saying? So, I was like...
0: When they look for zippers.
1: Yeah, they could tell I was not paying attention and I was kind of sloppy, you know?
0: And above all,
1: he's not target.
0: In your pocket that is worth anything in that moment.
1: Take it all, dude.
0: 100%, man.
1: Dude, man. Yeah. I mean, if somebody's hitting you up night point, life is rough. Yeah, you know, so
0: that's right, man.
3: We'll wrap up this conversation with Jacoby Shaddix at Rocklahoma coming up very soon. Right now, it's From Ashes to New. This one is called Die for You. It's Loudwire Nights. It's the-

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That is Spit Out the Bone. Of course, they're gearing up for the Sphere residency in Vegas here in just a couple of weeks. And then after that, on May 8th, they kick off the M72 tour for 2027. The first show is set in Vancouver. And we'll wrap things up on June 19th in Salt Lake City. 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

0: 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That one is called Awaken. My name is Chuck, and man, thank you so much for letting me hang with you tonight. It's been already been a great Thursday night, celebrating Metallica, the return of the M72 tour, but also, man, celebrating Jacoby Shaddix and Papa Roach. We're going to wrap up our conversation with him straight from Rocklahoma next.
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7: One more time, let me just say, man, a huge thank you to Jacoby Shaddix for his time at Rocklahoma, talking all about life, talking all about being a dad, talking all about Papa Roach, man. 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
8: Whenever you want to go anywhere in this world, Chuck knows, he and I have been all over.
9: Yeah.
8: It's I'll jump on a train, a plane, but go anywhere, man.
9: Dude, one thing he told me was don't wait for your bucket list.
10: Yeah, I know.
9: Right? Don't wait.
10: True. That's a good way to live, man. That's for real, man.
9: I will not jump out of a plane, though.
8: Yeah.
10: No. It was on my bucket list, and then I was like, nope. And now it's off.
8: Yeah. No, I feel the same way. If I get spooked, even on motorcycles, I'll get off. Yeah. I've ridden hundreds of thousands, but if I get out there one day and that gut tells you, I'll just put the keys back up and go back inside.
10: Have you jumped out of a plane?
8: I have.
10: Oh, I'm a psycho.
8: Yeah, well, I was younger, too, and I was just, you know.
10: Yeah, I get it.
8: You wanted that.
10: I turned 50, man. I think the desire to jump out of the plane, I'm like, I'm good.
8: Yeah, well, you're 20. You're like, I'm good.
10: Yeah,
8: it. Yeah, 100%, man.
10: Totally.
8: It's, but I mean, that's the fun stuff, man. I mean, again, scuba dive, I have no doubt if somebody offered you a chance to go up in one of those rockets, you know, Bezos.
10: Oh, yeah, dude. Shoot me off, dude.
8: Chance to see, the world from the outside.
10: Just Tony, he's trying to get me to go swim with sharks. And I think I'm warming up to the idea. Because you're in a cage.
8: Yeah.
10: You know.
8: Acrylic tubes.
10: Yeah.
8: So now they've got them so you can't even see it. So they've got acrylic tubes that kind of disappear around you, but they're thick. You're totally safe.
10: Yeah, that would be mind
8: would be right.
10: You're in water in an acrylic tube. Yeah. So you're okay.
11: But you can't see, like, it's not a cage. So it doesn't look like.
10: I like this. Will they like come up and like?
8: Sure. No, they chum the water. They're bringing it. So South Africa's a big one. Polynesia, you can go shark diving there. It's super interesting, but that's.
10: I had a friend, Dean Carr, that was always trying to get me to go out there shark dive. And I'm like, Dean, he did so much cocaine back in the day that I was like, I can't go shark diving with Dean Carr. Dean Carr's sober now, so I'd probably go shark diving.
8: Can you ask for him in?
10: Because I don't know, man.
8: It's got to be faster than this. Those.
10: Yeah, I better train first. You know what I'm saying? I get my flippers on, dog.
8: Do you dive?
10: Mm-mm.
8: Dude, you'd be great at it.
10: Never dove before.
8: There's a whole world there, man.
10: Yeah.
8: Just, one of my favorite things.
10: Really?
8: Yeah.
10: I know.
9: He lives life, man.
10: Yeah, dude. What are we doing, man? I got to get it. I need some pinball machines.
8: Stop it, man.
10: Yeah, dude. Not for real.
8: You know what? Dude, that's what I've always loved about you, though, Jacoby, is talking to you is like talking to Chuck. Talking to me, like, it always feels as real as you.
9: Yeah, it's the way it is.
8: That's my joy, man. That's what people love about you.
9: And to share that life and that passion with your kids is, I mean, what a gift. And to share that with your fans, I mean, it's contagious.
10: Oh, dude, fans rip, dude. Yeah. I'm so excited about seeing their faces tonight because I know they've been out there just sweating in the heat. I hope they enjoy the night tonight, man. I'm like,
9: I think they will.
10: You know, this is our first headliner here. So it's like, if we got to do great so they can invite us back. That's the goal. You know what I'm saying? I would love to be invited back. I can't let this.
9: So there's no peak for you, right?
10: Like,
9: always.
10: Well, yeah, to be invited back is the goal, right? Yeah, it's like you can headline it once, but will they bring you back?
9: Right.
10: You know what I mean?
8: I love the fact that after this, you get to go home and design your dream.
10: Oh, dude.
8: Your first headlining, everything it's going to be.
10: Oh, it's sick, man. And we've been in the process of this. We're like, we go in and Tobin, our bass player, and Jerry just went to LA and did some work in the studio to create what's called interstitials. So in between, we're like gluing the show together with all this.

0: really cool synth work and just some cool audio to make the show just feel seamless the whole time. So it's like from the moment we step on stage to the moment we go step off the stage, there's not a downbeat. It's always something that's evolving and changing. We're creating some really cool jam sessions for the band where it's like, because I'm over the top, right? We want to create moments where the band is over the top and it's not about me. You know what I mean? Sure. I think it's like, I can carry the show so much, but it's like, all right, now you guys got to front the band. And so we've kind of challenged ourselves in that way because Tova and they're such great players. I'm like, all right, let's like flex on you guys a little bit. You know, when it's, for instance, like when you go see, well, rest in peace, Prince, he was one of those guys that would just flex on his musicianship. Like not only did he have great songs, but the musicianship was there. And so we're trying to like elevate that element of our band so it's not just the songs. And then we're taking some songs and kind of reimagining them in a little bit. I have an idea for Leave a Light On that we're going to attempt and see if it really turns into something cool. And so we're always trying to like take these songs that we've been playing for years and kind of evolve them just a little bit and give them a new life. And yeah, we got a really cool intro that we're building for To Be Loved. And so I don't want to give it all away.
1: Yeah.
0: But what I'm saying is we're like, we're it's still like there's a passion behind the craft. It's not just like play the songs.
1: And that's why you're still here playing the biggest shows of your career, because you keep pushing yourself and passion.
0: Okay. Yeah.
1: That's it.
0: And it's like, we battle too. I'm like, no, we can't do that. And he's like, yeah, we can. I'm like, man, we'll fucking just take it to the yard. We'll talk about it then, Holmes. We'll take it to the rehearsal spot. That's what our name is,
2: right? Dude, I cannot wait to see the show tonight. We're going to let you get ready.
0: Heck yeah.
2: And, brother,
0: great rapping with you, man.
2: Always good to see you, man.
0: Clickety clacky. All good rapping with y'all, man. Appreciate you.
3: 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Here's the latest from Motionless in White featuring Skylar Gray. This is R.I.P. 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

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That is GNR and Yesterdays. And that one goes out to, that goes out to GNR, man, as we celebrate the 35th anniversary of Use Your Illusion 1 and 2. That one, of course, from number 2. Yes, they released Use Your Illusion 1 and 2 on the exact same day, 35 years ago, 1991. 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But let's keep the celebration going, man. Again, from number 2, this is You Could Be Mine. 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

Cloud Orionites. That is the latest from A Perfect Circle. That one is called Starless. My name is Chuck. The number here is 844-205-LOUD, 844-205-5683. I'm going to take a quick break. When I get back, we're going to crank up some Metallica.

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Metallica will be back on the road next year, man, after they wrap up their residency at the Sphere in Las Vegas. They are bringing the M72 tour back here, man. They played all over Europe earlier this year. They'll be back in the States and North America next year. They kick things off in May in Vancouver. They wrap it up in Salt Lake City. Get the full tour schedule, everything you need at loudwire.com. But I got to tell you, make sure you are looking at loudwire.com or you've got the Loudwire app on your phone, because tomorrow morning, man, we're going to make a big announcement related to this tour. That's all I'm going to tell you, man. But I'm going to tell you, you're going to want to hear it, because it's going to be pretty damn exciting. We'll celebrate it tomorrow night, man. Right now, it's time for some Metallica. 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

Cloud Orinides, that is GNR, November Rain off of Use Your Illusion 1 that came out on this day in 1991. 35 years ago, they released Use Your Illusion 1 and 2 on the same day. 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But it was back in the day, man, in 91 in record stores, if you had a double album, those were kept behind the counter. And so you wouldn't see them if you were flipping through CDs. And so the band, they wanted it out with all the other CDs. 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
1: 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It always sounds weird. It always sounds dirty, but I still kind of like saying it. Right now, it's the latest from Spirit Box. 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
3: 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Now, Metallica, they will be bringing the M72 tour back to North America next year. May 8th, they kick off the tour in Vancouver. 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
1: That there is from the album 72 Seasons. Yeah. 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This one actually goes out to our Make-A-Wish friend, Megan, all right? 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
6: Coming up before the end of this hour, we'll get that new one from Theory of a Dead Man. We'll also hear from Tony Iommi. Right now, it's Let Down and Do It for the Love. 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

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And while you're there, get all the details you need on Tony Iommi's new album that comes out the week before October 23rd. That album is called From the Dark. It marks Tony Iommi's first solo album in 21 years. Here's a little taste of what you can expect. This is World Alone. 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

0: 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My name is Chuck. I'm going to take a quick break. When I get back, new music from Theory of a Dead Man.
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7: 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It is called Part 1, Funeral Songs. And yes, there will be a Part 2. We had Tyler Connolly on the show not too long ago, and he said that instead of releasing a full album, they're going to release a couple of EPs and then see what happens after that. So here's a little taste of Part 1, Funeral Songs. 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
8: Oh.

It's Loudwire Nights. It's always a good time for some white zombie, man. I had the chance to see Rob Zombie with Marilyn Manson a couple of weeks ago, and I got to tell you, whenever that song comes on, it is always a crowd pleaser. It does not matter how many times you've seen Zombie, how many times you've seen More Human Than Human live, every single time it gets in your blood and it gets you fired up, man. Coming up in this final hour of this Thursday night, we will pay tribute to the Prince of Darkness. We'll hear new music from Avatar. We'll raise a nightcap celebrating the legacy of Keith Flint of The Prodigy. Right now, it's Papa Roach. This is See You in Hell. It's Loudwire Nights.

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0: Dead Poets Society and Cold. It's Loudwire Nights. That'll be on their new album, Monarch, coming out in October in just a couple of weeks, man. We had frontman Jack Underkoffler on the show a couple nights ago diving into that record. And I got to be honest, man, he was so transparent, so open about making this record, about the fear they had, about the honesty they had in the studio. It was really cool, man. I love getting behind the scenes like that. And I love it when a musician, when an artist is so open. They don't try to BS you. They don't try to make things look perfect or anything like that. They just shoot you straight. And that's what Jack Underkoffler did, man. If you missed it, you can check out the full interview at loudwire.com or on the Loudwire app. Right now, throw those horns up in the air. Let's say it together.
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3: Tonight's nightcap is a heavy one for a few reasons, man. We are paying tribute to Keith Charles Flint. He was born on this day in 1969 and known most well-known for as a vocalist for The Prodigy. And he had a troubled life, man. He ended his own life in 2019 when he was just 49 years old. But the energy and the intensity that he brought to The Prodigy, that he brought to their live shows, man, it is unmatched. So instead of wallowing in the sorrow and in the sadness of losing Keith, tonight we raise our horns and we celebrate his life and his legacy as we crank up some Prodigy for the nightcap. This is Firestarter. Cheers to you. I'll see you tomorrow night. It's Loudwire Nights.

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5: 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So, what's yours? 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Or kick it outdoors? Whatever you fall for, get shoes that get you. 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You bring the vibes. 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

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Some will die in hot pursuit while sifting through my ashes. 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
2: And here's Heather with the weather.
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16: Thank you so much. Thank you. Good morning, everybody. Thank you, Paul Turner. And good morning, everybody. Thanks for tuning in today to the Buzz Adams Morning Show. So, a week from today at 10 a.m. next Friday, tickets go on sale for Metallica, along with Limp Bizkit, performing the KLAQ Birthday Bash. And that is going to be at the Sun Bowl. Tickets go on sale for, they've got some pre-sales like Fan Club Monday and Tuesday. If you're part of the Metallica Fan Club, they got a pre-sale for that. They have a couple other pre-sales. But then the general tickets go on sale a week from today. And don't forget, all next week we'll have a pair of tickets, at least a pair per day to give away. Who knows? We might surprise you with some additional, but I know for our part during the morning show, we're going to have a pair of Win 'Em Before You Can Buy 'Em Metallica tickets every single morning next week. That's exciting, isn't it, Joanna?
17: Very exciting.
16: Good morning, Joanna Barba.
17: Good morning. Happy Friday, Buzz.
16: Happy Friday. Looking forward to the weekend, are you?
17: Yes.
16: Joanna's going to have the Hollywood Cheese Mate coming up. That's on the way in just about an hour. That's our entertainment news, so how about a preview?
17: Yes. Well, it's time for a new popcorn bucket, and this one is a little different from the rest because you can wear it on your head.
16: Well, you know, you can wear most popcorn buckets on your head if you really wanted to.
17: This one's made specifically for your
16: to
17: head,
16: be worn.
17: And it's in honor of Street Fighter.
16: What's Street Fighter?
17: It's kind of like Mortal Kombat.
16: Oh, okay.
17: It's now going to be a movie as well.
16: You know,
17: and for Street Fighter fans, I think you can all guess whose hair it's going to be.
16: Not me. I can't
17: Fighter.
16: Guess.
17: You ever played? No, you didn't even know what it was.
16: I don't know what that is.
17: Well, all will be revealed in entertainment news.
16: You know, El Paso's so dry. I can't believe I'm going to say this, but
17: yeah,
16: I kind of like a little break from the rain this weekend.
17: You're all, enough with the rain.
16: Boy, we got it yesterday. Did you get
17: a
16: lot of lightning yesterday?
17: Yes.
16: Boy, it was a show.
17: Really nice.
16: Partly cloudy today. We're going to have that 15 to 20% chance of rain. Then overnight, we're going to see those rain chances go up to 40, 50%. So good chance we're going to get soaked again. Tomorrow, again, 15 to 20% chance of rain in the afternoon. High temperatures are going to stay in the low 90s. Looks like Sunday, sun's going to be out, and no rain in the forecast Sunday. But then looking ahead to next week, Tuesday, Wednesday, Thursday, we're seeing some big systems of rain and precipitation and thunderstorms moving in. So Sunday's kind of like a break day. Monday also is going to be mostly clear, but the rain is definitely coming back in force by Tuesday and Wednesday of next week. 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Comedian John Polar Bear Gonzalez is going to be coming by later this morning. Polar Bear is headlining at the El Paso

0: comic strip all this week. And Nico Ajimian is the MC. So if you go out to see Polar Bear at the comic strip, Nico is going to be part of the lineup. That is at the El Paso comic strip. Joanne on 60 Minutes, I don't know if you have any interest in that. They're going to interview the husband of that Lindsay Clancy, the woman who...
1: Patrick?
0: Yeah, Patrick Clancy and his new wife are going to sit down with an interview, for an interview with 60 Minutes.
1: So this comes right after there was reports that he's thinking of suing all the, like, the TikTok creators and things like that who are kind of throwing it out there that he's the one responsible for this.
0: We had heard his lawyer. So Patrick Clancy's the husband. He was not at the house. He didn't have anything to do with the murders of his kids. But there are people claiming that he did nonetheless. And his lawyer had said, hey, we're gonna sue some people for making false claims about my client. But anyway, that's going to be on 60 Minutes. We got Cowboys football coming up this weekend. The Dallas Cowboys Sunday. Still looking for that first win of the 2026 season. So are their opponents, the Washington Commanders. Our broadcast starts with the pregame show at 1:30 right here on KLAQ. 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Mission Chevrolet, where it's all about you and household furniture. Got a lot coming up. Going to tell you more about that 50th birthday bash. We have a lot more details about that coming up. And we'll have Today in Sound Clips as the Buzz Adams Morning Show continues in just a moment.
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4: Today on the calendar, it is International Equal Pay Day. How is this still not a thing? 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There's no better day to eat a cheeseburger. It's National Cheeseburger Day. Also, while you're out there, why don't you love someone for the first time? It's First Love Day. Then go love someone else for the first time. It's U.S. Air Force Day, commemorating the establishment of the Air Force. I don't know what the chances of actually honoring this are, but it's National Respect Day. Treat people with compassion and empathy. You can do it. It's just one day. And if you wanna, it's Locate an Old Friend Day.
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0: we've got today in sound clips coming up in just a few minutes. Comedian Polar Bear, John Polar Bear Gonzalez, is going to come by later this morning. So head out, see some comedy this weekend. Nico will tell us all about it coming up as soon as he gets untangled or seated. Or good morning.
1: Good morning.
0: Hey, what's up, Nico? 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So 8 to 6 are the hours you're listening for those cash codes. Once you hear the codes, go on the KLAQ mobile app, enter the cash codes, and you have a better chance of winning the more cash codes you're able to enter. Starts at about 8:15 this morning. It's brought to you by Oscar Leaser's Hyundai of El Paso and Hyundai of East El Paso. I overheard you guys talking about a movie, and I thought, well, that kind of sounds interesting, and I've been trying to watch it, and I swear, every time I watch it, I'm going to get one of those pushpin charts trying to figure out the plot of what's going on.
2: You need some red string?
0: Yeah, like some red string just to figure out, wait, what's going on here? It's the one where Sam Rockwell comes from the future and tries to convince
3: Good luck,
0: everybody.
3: Have fun, don't die.
0: Yeah. Why did you do this to me?
3: That. How is it?
0: Bizarre.
2: Wait, have you not seen it, Joanna?
3: No, I haven't. But somebody called in the other day to mention that movie.
0: Oh, was it a listener?
3: Yes. And then I mentioned, I've been wanting to see that movie. It's on what, Hulu?
0: God, I thought it was... I don't know. I thought it was Netflix. Anyhow, I've been trying to watch it, but every day I make about 20 minutes of progress. But then when I pick it back up, I'm like, because there are interwoven timelines, and it's like in a loop, and it's just, you know, insane.
3: Why are you watching it in, like, parts?
4: Watching one sitting.
0: It's all I can take. I mean, it's exhausting.
4: Take it as ADHD training, Buzz.
0: Don't know what that means, Danny.
4: Focus on your concentration skills.
0: Right. Let's go ahead and take a look at some of our top stories today.
5: And now, Today in Sound Clips.
0: All the day's news with accompanying sound bites and actualities. Let's check it out. A judge has said that Trump must give 30 days notice before demolishing the Kennedy Center. So this, it looks like all indications are that there is a plan to demolish the Kennedy Center because they won't let Trump put his name on it. Honestly, talking to the press at Air Force One, President Trump explained why he feels he should have his name attached to the Kennedy Center, which already has a president's name attached to it.
6: For me to get involved and to take that on long term and to carry it or to raise money to carry it, I think that the Trump administration should certainly have recognition. Because frankly, if we don't do that, it's going to close. It'll end up being ripped down.
0: Oh, he wants the administration to get credit. Oh. So that's why his name would be
2: Trump,
0: that makes perfect sense then. Really, if it's about the administration, name it the Vance Center. Or the Marco Rubio Center. It's not about your administration. It's about him.
2: Also, why would it close down without you? What are you doing that
0: also,
2: is so special?
0: Congress approved $250 million to renovate the Kennedy Center. It's not, they have the money. He just doesn't want to use the money that was allocated for this unless he gets his name.
2: Well, why would I renovate something if I don't get anything out of it?
0: Reportedly, a lot of Republicans, not just the

0: ones who've been primaried. A lot of Republicans are fed up with this, what they call a distraction. Here's one, Republican Representative Tom Tillis.
1: I think it's absurd. We got to get past this sort of stuff. These are distractions we don't need.
0: Also, the more he knuckles down on it, I think the more ridiculous he seems, even to his
2: supporters.
0: Base of supporters. Some people are saying we might need a cognitive test after the president spent several minutes yesterday at the White House talking about two things he hates, anything electric-powered and sharks. See if you can follow what Grandpa's talking about here.
3: Three times heavier than your similar power if it were operated by gas or gasoline. And they said, well, let me ask, and I got myself into a lot of trouble. The fake news said, why does he say a thing like that? I was only kidding, but not really. I said, what's the biggest problem? He said, the weight is enormous. We can barely carry that much weight.
0: I defy you to tell me what he's talking about.
2: I have no idea.
0: Something about a boat that has an electric engine and how much the boat weighs.
3: Because, you know, electric is a much heavier form of propulsion. And they said the weight is enormous. I said, let me ask you a question. If you get a little leak and the water starts coming in your boat and you're in electric, do you get electrocuted or not? He said, you know, nobody's ever asked me that question. And I said, so here's my question. You remember this? They used to say it during the campaign, driving the press crazy, but people found it sort of amusing. I said, so if I'm in an electric boat and I see I'm going down and the water's pouring in, so I know I'm going to be electrocuted, but 5 yards away there are sharks. Do I take the electrocution or do I go swimming with the sharks? And you know what my answer was? I'll take the electrocution, okay? I'll take the electric. But he didn't know how to answer the question, John.
4: Okay, Grandpa.
0: Wow.
4: That's nice, Grandpa.
2: Does he need pudding or just put something in his mouth?
4: You guys ever have those conversations with your grandparents and you're just like, what are they talking about? But then you're just like, yeah. Go off, Grandpa.
2: My grandpa is about 90 years old. He's more coherent than that. Way more coherent.
0: That's going to go down as one of the great presidential speeches of all time. We have nothing to fear but fear itself. Ask not what your country can do for you. And I'd take the electrocution
2: over the sharks.
0: Did you see the story about the news helicopter going down in Los Angeles and killing the two reporters? Well, there was a pilot and there was a reporter. Did you know that the accident they were covering, the man has been charged with second-degree murder in the L.A. bus crash that the news helicopter was covering? Bailey Rios is the man's name, and he's been charged with two counts of second-degree murder. Prosecutors say the 36-year-old man drove high on drugs the wrong way and slammed her SUV into slammed her SUV into a Los Angeles Metro bus. Two people on the bus were killed. Six others were injured. Prosecutors say Rios ran a red light before hitting the bus and narcotics were found in her vehicle. So she also faces DUI and reckless driving charges. A news helicopter covering the crash later went down nearby, killing three people, but investigators have not determined whether the two crashes are connected. Here is Peter Knutson of the National Transportation Safety Board says that they'll be examining, it talks about the kind of things they'll be examining in the wreckage.
5: Sometimes even, you know, small things like a bolt or a cable that's overstressed or, you know, shows some wear. All of these can be important data points.
0: Knutson says the video taken by the news helicopter is going to be examined and could offer important information.
5: We're going to be able to get a lot of information with that sound spectrum analysis and all that video information to determine just what kind of emergency the pilot was dealing with.
2: So I know that for the most part, out of every helicopter ride that probably goes up in the air in the, throughout the country, that is probably safe. No. Well,
0: I took a little helicopter tour when I was a kid. We were on vacation. I think my dad paid, like $15 at the time for us to go up and ride in a helicopter.
2: Oh, that's cool. No, I don't think I've ever ridden in one, but like for EMT school, they would let us go to

0: flight med and check out what the helicopter's like. We could sit in it and stuff. But I don't think I would take a helicopter ride right now. I think my head would just be thinking, there's been a lot of accidents lately. But do you think that's just me overreacting? They're safe.
1: Yeah, I don't know that much to say which is safe or which isn't safe. I'm not an aviation guy.
0: If you got an option to travel by helicopter right now, would you take it?
1: Like, where?
0: I don't know, Albuquerque.
1: Let's say. I'd rather drive. I'll meet you there.
0: Yeah, okay. Joanna, did you take a helicopter ride right now?
2: Yeah, I'll take a helicopter.
1: I guess they're probably risky, but
0: I don't know why in my head. It might be irrational.
1: I have the story coming up further, but some of the the nominees are out for the Toy Hall of Fame this year. And I'll go more in depth, but Tickle Me Elmo has been nominated this year.
3: I think one of the most exciting things about the National Toy Hall of Fame is that it does make you look back at what you used to play with as a child and brings back a lot of great memories of childhood. And it's about nostalgia. And a lot of these toys here, even the ones from the 80s, really rely heavily on nostalgia.
1: That is Michelle Dwyer. She is the curator of the National Toy Hall of Fame. Is it like a building you can go visit, I wonder? Or is it just a list that they keep? The Toy Hall of Fame.
0: Oh, that'd be cool if it's in the shape of like a giant Tonka trunk. A Tonka truck or like a chutes and ladders.
1: Maybe it's just made out of Lincoln logs. What were those other things that you constructed and they had round things? You know, you put up, you know.
0: Well, there was one that would shoot marbles that you could do. And then, are you talking about retractors?
1: No, there was one. It was Tinker Toys. Do you remember Tinker Toys?
0: Yeah.
1: How about a Rector set?
0: That's what I was saying.
1: You were thinking of a Rector set. Tomorrow is National Love Your Lunch Day. And Sunday is National Wife Appreciation Day. Okay, so I have to share this with you. This 33-year-old stonemason in Tennessee has millions of followers, and his main content is sharing the awesome lunches that his wife packs for him when he goes to work. He's got millions of followers.
2: Oh, he's great.
1: You've seen Jose Luis Perez.
2: Yeah.
1: He gets really great lunches, and he opens them up.
2: My wife makes me lunch.
1: Yep.
4: My wife put me lunch, and your wife no put you no lunch. You gonna have to go get something at the store, and I have a lot of stuffies. Look at this. Orange, apple. Look, another Jarrito Gomez. I buy with my wife 3 other day at dollar store. That's a salsa. Salsa. Oh, look, these chippies are really good. Churrumais are really good. Oh my goodness, so many stuffies. Look, choco roll. But it's okay, my friend. I share with you. Sharing is caring.
2: He's great.
0: Do you follow him?
2: I've seen some of his videos, yeah. And that first one with my wife makes me lunch. And your wife, no, is like the first one that made him viral.
0: I guess it's a trend of people that do this, because there's a bunch of creators that a video just a packed lunch, and that's the whole video. And one is a girl who packs her dad's lunch, but he reviews it, and she says, I'm going to keep packing his lunch till he gives me a 10 out of 10. And he's never given her a 10 out of 10. He always has some type of complaints.
1: A 50-year-old man in Florida spent decades battling severe psoriasis. And he says an extreme diet that he calls the lion diet saved his life. Here is Stephen Lashbrook talking about, well, first of all, his medical prognosis.
5: 3 years ago, I went to the doctors again, and I was completely covered. I'd say 90% covered in psoriasis. So my body was just one big, giant, itchy, flaky scab. Going to work every day was near impossible. Started removing it all, started fasting, and I started noticing all these amazing improvements. So basically, my diet consists of probably 90% ground beef and the rest steaks. Every negative thought that I ever had was gone. Every suicidal thought

0: all the itching on my body stopped.
1: Joanna, did you look a little more into this?
2: I did before the show started.
1: Yeah. You said that he can only eat meat from animals that are ruminants.
2: Ruminant animals. So no poultry, no seafood, no fruits or vegetables. It's mainly just
1: red meat.
3: Beef, lamb, bison, and deer. Salt and water.
1: Lashbrook now only eats grass-fed ground beef and steak.
3: You cannot have chicken, turkey, pork.
1: You can't?
3: You can't have poultry, turkey, chicken, pork, seafood, eggs, dairy, fruits, vegetables, grains, nuts, seed oils, and beverages other than water.
1: You guys would think this would be right up my alley.
4: Yeah, I thought so.
1: My diet is fully 60%
4: red meat.
1: Red meat.
4: Yes.
1: Usually in the form of steaks. So pick out a diet that you're already kind of doing. Here's the thing. Within 2 days, I'd be craving some fish or chicken.
3: Medical professionals and dietitians do not endorse the diet, noting the claims are based on individual testimonials rather than clinical research.
1: But this guy's saying it cleared up everything, made him feel a lot better.
3: Proponents just have anecdotal evidence.
1: Well, yeah, I didn't think there was probably going to be a huge medical basis for this diet.
3: The medical risks, they say, is that this lacks essential nutrients, like any fiber.
1: Here, let's hear to somebody who'd been on the lion diet for a long time.
3: Okay.
1: Because it really, it also changes the way you talk.
3: Does it?
5: Are you as afraid of psoriasis as I am? Now there's help. Introducing the lion diet. Yes, only eating meat will help clear up that scary psoriasis right away. That's what I do. I'm a lion and I only eat meat and I got no psoriasis, which is good because I'm very cowardly when it comes to skin conditions. Just listen to this lion diet success story.
6: Yeah, my skin was pretty bad, so I eat a steak for breakfast, a steak for lunch, and another steak for dinner, and my skin cleared right up. Thanks, meat.
5: Stop yelling at me. Ask your doctor if the lion diet is right for you. Side effects of eating meat include... I'm afraid of the side effects. The lion diet. Try it today.

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0: All right, the cash codes are back today, starting in the 8 o'clock hour, and then we'll have a cash code every hour. 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But we want to make sure we spread that money around. 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So fuel up your car, fuel up your life with the Qcash pin codes. Once you hear those, enter them on the KLAQ mobile app. All right, Nico, everybody's waiting to hear what's going on the comedy scene. What's going on in Nico world? I know you got a busy weekend. So.
1: I do have a busy weekend. So I'm at the El Paso Comic Strip this weekend. I am hosting for John Polar Bear Gonzalez.
0: Good friend.
1: Good friend, good buddy. You know what's nice is that I've known John since he was coming into El Paso to do shows at a warehouse mm-hmm. in South El Paso. You know, he wasn't blowing up yet. He wasn't Polar Bear. And then he's just gotten so successful.
0: Now, you aspire to play that same warehouse someday, right?
1: I was on the show with him at that warehouse.
0: Sorry.
1: Okay.
0: My bad.
1: Anyways, come on out. You're going to have a good show. And then I'm going to be hosting an emceeing tomorrow, the Horses and Harvest Festival.
0: Hmm. What's the Horses and Harvest Festival?
1: It is a fall festival that's going to be happening on the east side of El Paso at Estación Conchos Farms. And it's going to be pomegranate picking, pony rides, a petting zoo with, they've got ducks and they've got all kinds of different animals, goats and little ponies, food vendors.
0: Well, that sounds like some wholesome.
1: Yeah.
0: Family fall.
1: It sounds like a nice family event. So that's going to be 9 to 4 tomorrow.
2: Nico.
1: Yes.
2: Guess who I met yesterday for the first time?
1: Domingo, because he left a neckline call.
2: He did, yeah.
3: Hey, Buzz. Hey, Nico. Guess who I met yesterday?
1: Danny.
2: Same thing.
3: I finally met Danny yesterday at Speaking Rock while Cappy and Adrian were doing their show. And Danny, it was so cool to meet you.
1: Aww.
3: I hope I see you again real soon.
2: Yeah.
3: And I hope you go to open mic. You should go to open mic on Friday, Danny, when Nico performs. I might go there tonight, maybe. But we'll see. Thank you. Have a good day. And one more thing. Here's a new heckle. We want Don Francisco. And we want Soto Gigante. Have a good weekend, Buzz. Have a good weekend, Nico.
0: Okay, he goes on and says,
1: he does
0: have a good weekend to every single person who works here in the building.
2: But yeah, because I was there helping Steve and Adrian with their remote yesterday.
1: Nice.
2: And then I was kind of in charge of like signing people up and everything. So he comes to me and then he's like, "Oh, Danny, you're from?" I'm like, "Yeah." And then he tells me that I should go specifically to the open mic so I can see him hug you on stage and give you candy.
0: Did he hug you or give you candy?
2: Nah. He doesn't. Also, Steve, he keeps it just, you know, like distant and everything. It's just, with Nico.
0: It's just Nico. He's...
2: Yeah, man. And he told me to tell you, you need to go to
0: a. Well, Nico's not even going to be at his open mic this weekend.
1: Yeah, I won't even be there.
0: He's going to be doing the comic strip, so he's got, I don't know, a partner or somebody filling in.
2: And I asked him some questions.
0: So do you want to go ahead and promote the open mic that you're not going to be at?
1: Yeah, because it's not called Nico's open mic. It's just called the, you know.
2: You produce it?
1: Chuco Town Laugh Nights Friday Cinco Mic. That's tonight, 9 o'clock, Cinco Bar and Patio. It is at the old Pershing Inn on the corner of Pershing and Piedras. Sign up is open to everybody except Kanye West. And it goes all night till the list runs out.
2: Nice. I asked him about Chippendale. Like, who's Chippendale? And he says it's a reference for Jacob Esparza.
1: Yeah.
2: So, yeah.
1: It is a reference for, because Jacob used to, he's gone dressed as a Chippendales dancer to open mic before.
0: Jacob has come dressed as a Chippendale dancer to an open mic before?
1: Yes.
0: Was it hilarious?
1: It was hilarious.
4: Hey, Buzz, I got a question for you. Well, just an observation. I was listening to Coast to Coast the other night.
0: Okay, good.
4: And there's this guy that said lizard people from another star system are on Earth having sex and creating hybrids or something like that, right? And that guy is allowed to vote for that woman.

0: whoever that person is allowed to vote. Whereas if you temporarily lose your mind and kill somebody, and maybe you even have a PhD in political science, you're a felon, and while serving your sentence, you can't vote, even though you're far more intelligent than this lizard man. That makes sense to you?
1: Well, I'm trying to make it make sense.
2: Well, famously, the founding fathers...
1: I'm okay with suspending murderers' voting rights, if that's the question.
2: Well, I think he's saying felons aren't all murderers. He's saying that there are people who go to jail, leave unable to vote, and are probably more qualified still than...
1: Also, if you're talking about David Icke, so David Icke is kind of the originator of the reptilian conspiracy.
2: What's Coast to Coast?
1: Coast to Coast AM. You know, it used to be hosted by Art Bell.
2: Okay,
1: he would
2: have
1: people
2: okay,
1: that were claiming to be time travelers.
2: Yes, yes, yes.
1: Yeah, you could go on that show and claim to be anything.
2: I didn't know it was still around. Yeah.
1: I didn't either. I wonder who's doing it these days. It used to be like the one thing that was kind of talk you could listen to late at night.
2: It'd be just
1: you know,
2: crazy.
1: This was before you had podcasts, you know, for every niche. You just, if you wanted to hear crazy people call in and talk on the radio, that was Coast to Coast.
2: I love how he says it, though. That person is allowed to vote.
1: It's allowed to vote. I didn't know. I mean, that's not even a new thing. David Icke
2: is,
1: first of all, he doesn't vote because in U.S. elections because he's British, but I think he's still around. I didn't know he still had adherence.
2: Yeah.
1: You know what Coast to Coast is. They were supposed to be making a movie about it.
2: But when he brought it up like this and said, I was listening to the other night, that threw me off because I thought it was off air. I didn't think it was.
1: Yeah, I didn't know it was still on air either.
2: Hey, but famously, our founding fathers thought the average American was too dumb to vote. That's why they came up with the Electoral College. They didn't trust everyday farmers and stuff.
1: Oh, okay. That seems a little out of left field.
2: No, I'm saying that historically, the people who created America did not think the common man should vote.
1: No. They wanted landowning males, white males, were the ones to vote.
2: Yeah, but the idea that democracy was all about getting everybody's input, that's not what they founded the country on. They thought, no, there are people too stupid to vote.
1: I don't know if they would have worded it exactly that way, even
2: they would
1: back
2: have said
1: in the
2: unqualified.
1: Day.
2: Yeah, absolutely. They would have said these people do not understand the national trade with Britain or France right now.
1: These people, hear me, dear Jefferson, these people don't even know how to replace the lining of a reflecting pool. I'll show you how a ballroom gets built, Washington.
3: What's up, Mo Show? It's ODG. Hey, my friend at work, he thinks that we shifted timelines at some point. And then I told him, Joanna says it's the darkest timeline. And he was like, who's Joanna? Like, she's one of the voices in my head. Like, technically it's true. I listen to the podcast with earbuds while I'm at work. So, you know, y'all are voices in my head. Other podcasts are voices in my head. So I was like, yeah, Joanna, you know, she says we're in the darkest timeline. Maybe. Okay.
1: Imagine that when they flipped on the particle accelerator at CERN, it suddenly flipped us to the most ridiculous of all possible alternate universes.
2: I mean, that would be interesting.
4: Seems probable.
1: And it seems similar enough to our own universe. But there's no way this kind of crazy crap can keep happening.
2: There's no way they would elect a reality TV star.
1: We're already...
5: Famous last words.
1: I think we're already living in the AI construction of the word. So we're debating AI, but it's probably already happened like 1,000 years ago. And now we're just living in it.
2: That's funny.
4: So is this a simulation?
2: This is the Matrix, Danny.
4: Yeah? And someone just having fun?
1: I don't know.
2: Hey, okay, let me ask you something.
5: It's more like an episode of The Twilight Zone.
1: Maybe it's like actually Donald Trump's reality and he gets to make his own rules. That's why he gets away with everything. And
5: he's
1: like
5: the Twilight Zone.
2: He's the Thanos. Like, he snapped his fingers. And,
1: that makes so much sense.
2: Let me ask you about The Matrix. You know, the...

0: the character Cypher in the first Matrix, the bald guy that
1: Joe Pantaleone?
0: Yes, Joe Pantaleone.
1: The one who's like, still tastes like steak.
0: Yeah, the guy who doesn't care he's in a simulation. Yeah. Because
1: he wants to go back in.
0: He wants to go back in. I kind of agree with that guy. Like, if you just had a nice, like, give me a nice simulation, I'll be happy.
1: Yeah.
2: If it tastes like steak, all right.
0: Yeah. Like, when you guys were making fun of me for AI girls, somebody said that Neo was the one who would fall for the woman in the red dress in The Matrix.
1: You would, wouldn't you?
2: That's funny.
1: One more call here.
3: Da-da-da-da-da! Da-da-da-da-da! Woo! All right! This Sunday at 2:30 p.m., my Dallas Cowboys take on the Cobra Commanders! All right! Woo! All right, me Buzzy, give me a woo!

0: All right, thank you, Cowboys guys. So yeah, 2:30 on Sunday, right here on KLAQ. You can follow all the action starting with the pregame show at 1:30. And then the game, both teams looking for their first win of this new season. All right, we're going to take a break. Joanna Barba has Hollywood Cheesemade coming up here in just a few minutes, and more of the Buzz Adams Morning Show's on the way right after this.
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0: Oh.
1: I like banana bread.
0: Though that's good. Maybe it's, are you sure they're not like irises or something or grizz or?
1: They're in the community room. Taking them.
2: Usually iris is the one.
3: They need
2: that
3: to put a tag on something.
0: Right, yeah.
1: And we got a couple neckline calls coming in as well.
3: All right, you want to get to those? Because Joanna has the Hollywood Cheese May in just a couple of minutes.
1: Yeah.
3: You going to play them?
1: Yes. Let me get this one real quick. All right.
4: Good morning, Mo Show. This is KD residing in West Melbourne. Hey, so I don't really don't like bringing up Trump because, gosh, he's such a Debbie Downer and he's, frankly, he's an idiot. But anyway, so I was watching, I don't know if you're watching the game last night, Buzz, about with the Bills and the Lions, but Al Michaels said something kind of funny and regarding the ownership of the Bills. He was saying that when the owner had passed away in 2014, they were trying to figure out who to sell it to. And I think he said it was down to like three people or so, maybe three or four roughly. They said Bon Jovi, the current owner, Mr. Peluga, I think his name is. And then the third one, they said Donald J. Trump. He said that in 2014, he offered them a cashier's check for $1 billion to buy the Buffalo Bills as an owner. And he's like, and they said no. They said they'd rather go with Peluga instead. So, you know, talking about this crazy timeline we're in, I almost wonder if he did, in fact, buy the Buffalo Bills, would the trajectory of his life and being president would have changed?
3: If Donald Trump had been approved to be an NFL owner, would he have just
1: he would have been distracted by owning a football team and never run for president?
3: I doubt the story. 2014, I don't think Donald Trump had $1 billion. I mean, he's touted himself as a billionaire for a long time, but Forbes never put him on the list because it was not verifiable that he was as worth as much as he said he was.
1: Well, he's got $7 billion now.
3: Well, he has had a couple of he's had a good run here over the past 10 years. It's called constant grift and fraud. Anything else you want to play here?
1: Here we go.
5: Hey, Mo Show, it's Mill Mill calling in about the president's, he doesn't like electric vehicles things. Yeah, I'm so glad he's going to save us from AI. We just all need to start drinking our bleach. Whether it's an electric vehicle or a motorized vehicle using gasoline or diesel or anything, it has electricity too.
3: Right. No, thank you, Mill Mill. So we played a clip. Trump was raging, I guess, against electric-powered boats, and he's worried you'll get electrocuted because it's electric, it's on the water. Gas-powered boats have batteries, dude.
1: Yeah, seriously.
3: Is this the guy who's so smart that he's going to protect us from AI if it turns rogue on us? A lot of people were pointing that out, that his beef against electric boats
1: is just insane.
3: It makes no sense whatsoever.
1: And this is the last one.
6: You know, I could kind of see Batman being Nico's favorite superhero because he's always given Danny he's always giving Danny crap about him liking Spider-Man, but
1: not always.
6: You know, it makes sense, you know. They're both rich.
1: Stop.
6: And they both have a butler, you know? Maybe Nico's fighting crime at night and we don't know it. Maybe that's why he's late all the time. All right, later, guys.
0: Nico fighting crime.
3: Da da da da da da da da. Bald man. Da da da da da da da da.
1: I mean, yeah, I'm fighting sadness every night with jokes.
3: Mm.
0: Oh, I thought your own sadness. I'm like, oh, dude.
1: Well, yeah, that's you, Danny.
3: Joanna, have you been in a Starbucks recently?
2: No, I haven't.
3: I guess they're partnering with Charlie Brown characters.
2: Oh, cool.
3: They're going to have different themed treats and things.
1: Joanna's totally
2: people
1: Lucy.
2: People were lined up the other day at a Starbucks, I guess, across the city at like 3 in the morning for a cup.

0: was it?
1: A Snoopy cup.
0: A Snoopy cup, yeah. Right. Yeah, it's just some kind of tie in there. And if you're a big peanut.
2: Buzz, what character would you?
0: It's amazing to me that the Peanuts are still such a huge. There hasn't been a new Peanuts comic strip since the year 2000. That was when Charles Schulz died.
2: What character would Buzz be? Buzz would be Snoopy.
1: Yeah.
0: I consider myself more of a Linus. If I were Snoopy, I would only be Snoopy when he's Joe Cool, when he puts the sunglasses on.
2: But he is kind of like, yeah, kind of the jerky one of the group.
1: Snoopy's kind of a jerk when you look at it.
2: You would be Lucy.
1: Thank you.
2: Absolutely.
0: You're Charlie Brown.
2: I know, and Joanna's taking the football from me constantly. Danny, do you get any of these references?
3: Yeah, the Peanuts?
2: Okay.
3: Yeah.
0: Danny B. Franklin, the black one.
1: What the hell?
3: No, who's the one that plays the piano?
0: A Schroeder. Yeah. You're more of a Schroeder?
3: Yeah.
4: This fall, the gang is back in an all-new holiday classic. It's the Great Frappuccino, Charlie Brown.
5: It's all wrong.
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0: right, here we go. It's the entertainment news with Joanna Barba. Good morning, Joanna.
1: Good morning. GTA 6 is almost upon us, and it's coming with a pretty stacked soundtrack. Rockstar has announced Grand Theft Auto 6, the album, featuring 34 new songs dropping November 19th alongside the game. Six tracks are already out, with everybody from Travis Scott and Morgan Wallen to Pink Panthers and even Keith Richards. There'll also be a collectible vinyl and CD versions for it, because Rockstar knows some of us are going to spend money on this game before we even start playing it. I've already got my nephews working.
2: You
1: want that pre-sale.
0: Boy, they are really teasing this out, aren't they? It seems like we've been talking for 6 months about Grand Theft
1: Auto. We've been talking
0: for
1: years because it was supposed to come out like earlier this year, I think.
2: Yes.
1: Or maybe even sometime last year and it didn't. Yeah.
0: What's the object of the game? Do you get points? What the hell do you do when you play GTA?
1: I have no idea.
0: Yeah, you don't play it. Yeah.
1: I don't play it.
3: You have an option of doing missions and
2: completing
3: a story, or just doing whatever you want and just
1: it sounds like
3: chaos.
1: A whole story.
2: It's an open world, but
3: yeah, right. That's what most people do, I think.
2: Now, yesterday, I don't know if anybody watched the newest South Park. Yeah, no?
1: No, you were showing me something.
2: But
1: of
2: one of the running jokes in the first season, they don't mention Trump at all or anything, but each of the characters, that one of the older ones, they're like, man, South America is just getting worse and worse.
0: So South Park,
2: yeah.
0: They're actually calling
2: it
0: South America.
2: They call it South America. And then they go, but at least in November, everything will get better. Because that's when Grand Theft Auto comes out.
0: Just wait till November.
2: Because that's when, and then like
0: everything's going to turn around. Because
2: that's when Grand Theft Auto comes out.
1: Well, on the topic of GTA 6, while the music and single player game arrive in November, there could be one big piece of GTA 6 that gamers have to wait a little longer for. GTA 6 multiplayer may not arrive until sometime next year. Twitch CEO Dan Clancy says that he's been talking with Rockstar about the game and told Bloomberg he expects a huge bump when GTA 6 launches and an even bigger one next year when multiplayer arrives. Rockstar hasn't actually confirmed a GTA 6 online mode or release date yet, so don't start planning your virtual crime spree with the group chat just yet.
0: Does this make it less cool that it's coming out? Like, is this like, oh, but you can't do all this?
1: I don't know. People are still hyped up for the single player experience. Mm. But if you want the multiplayer one, that's going to take a while. For now, GTA 6 itself.
0: Good God, just put it out. What's going on?
1: Launches November 19th.
0: I mean, I'm not into this world or anything, but it seems like you got people waiting so long, you put the whole thing out when it's time, right?
1: Yeah.
0: What's this drips and drabs business?
1: I have no idea what it is, but it's a big deal.
0: Aren't there things that people are really, really into that you're just kind of glad you never got into it? I feel like I saved so much time because I just never got into video games and stuff.

0: Yeah, I guess. There's times where I'm like, man, I should get into that. That sounds cool. But
1: then
0: I never do. Mm-hmm. The new Resident Evil movie could be about to do something no other movie in the franchise has done. Variety says that the reboot could bring in as much as $50 million on opening weekend alone, which could be the biggest debut in Resident Evil history. And critics are loving this one as well. It's sitting at a huge 96% on Rotten Tomatoes.
2: Ooh.
0: The reboot comes from weapons director Zach Cregger, and it sounds like Resident Evil may have finally cracked the video game movie code. That one looks good.
2: You a fan of the originals?
0: I am, yeah. And this one has gotten really good reviews, so I already got my tickets to see this one. So.
2: I kind of would be watching, and then in the back of my head would be like, where's Mila Jovovich?
0: Yeah, right?
2: Yeah.
0: Movie theater popcorn buckets continue to get more ridiculous, and Street Fighter may have just won this one. AMC is getting an exclusive Guile popcorn bucket shaped like his giant blonde flat top.
2: Oh, cool.
0: And you can eat popcorn out of it or wear it as a hat.
2: I want that.
0: Did you just see that?
2: So badly.
0: Cody Rhodes, who plays Guile in the new movie, even modeled it with its chin strap and called the design ergonomic and aerodynamic.
2: That is
0: Imagine,
2: awesome.
0: Can I get some popcorn? And someone just...
2: That is so cool.
0: Isn't that cool, Buzz?
1: No, these popcorn same. Buckets are the worst collectors.
2: No, this one's
1: ever.
2: Worth it. I would. This yeah, one's totally worth
0: oily.
2: It.
0: What a time
1: just,
0: to be
1: it's
0: alive!
1: Just a piece of
2: this
1: cheap
2: one you
1: plastic.
2: Can wear at the same
3: you
2: time.
3: Would you wear it, Nico?
2: Yes.
3: At the theater,
2: I would wear Full it out with popcorn? My friends. Yes.
3: Well, I think you like it because since you don't have hair,
2: yes,
3: you
2: absolutely,
3: know,
2: Danny.
3: Work out for
2: absolutely,
1: you can't have hair. You might as well have popcorn.
3: Yeah.
2: That looks so cool. Like all the other ones are seem like they're. You know, like gimmicks, but this one.
0: But this one, you can wear it.
1: These are gimmicks.
0: This one is
1: they're
0: art.
1: They cost pennies to make. They upcharge you, and it doesn't even hold much popcorn.
0: That one looks like it holds a lot of popcorn.
2: That one looks like it holds a ton of popcorn.
0: Guile's hair is iconic.
2: Also, if you're a Street Fighter fan and you want a collectible, like this would go in the collection.
0: For sure.
2: Yeah.
0: Yeah. So when Street
1: Again,
0: Fighter...
1: a collectible. What do? Put them in a dinette set? Put them in a china cabinet? Where do you display
3: right.
2: For this, yeah.
1: It's
0: just
1: ridiculous.
0: Because you don't have... Where do you display that PVC pipe bow and arrow that you got off
2: your... Or your Roman helmets. You have a Roman and ancient helmets. Those are just as geeky.
0: Your swords and that
2: or dopey
0: lightsaber you paid $400 for.
2: And you have them prominently displayed
1: I
2: in
1: do.
2: Your house.
1: That's right.
2: So how can you be making fun
0: yeah.
2: of anybody else that
0: it's
2: collects
0: like
2: those?
1: Those are cool things. This is just a greasy little piece of plastic.
2: Cool
0: the
2: to you.
0: PVC pipe bow and arrow is a cool thing.
1: Yeah, I was kind of wasted my money on that.
2: Some women would look at your helmet collection and never want to sleep with you.
3: Has it happened before?
1: Your others
0: hat
1: are like,
0: closet.
1: Let me wear the helmet.
2: Yeah, right.
3: Buzz, if you went to go see the movie with Nico and he's like, hey, I'll put the bucket on, would you get the popcorn from his head?
2: I would just lean.
0: Hello.
1: Do you think I would go see a movie about Street Fighter?
3: No.
0: You don't even know what Street Fighter is.
1: What is it?
2: Hadouken!
1: Honestly.
2: Hadouken!
0: What is it? When Street Fighter hits theaters October 16th, you can finally eat popcorn out of Guile's hair.
2: Nobody else played? Nobody else
0: I played it, yeah. Finally, we haven't even made it to Halloween yet, but Hallmark is already ready for Christmas. Their 2026 countdown to Christmas kicks off October 16th with 34 new original movies, plus a holiday special and a new season of Mistletoe Murders. 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So get ready for small towns, Christmas tree farms, and somebody falling in love with their high school sweetheart. Hallmark, Christmas season is almost here.
2: Of course, Lacey Chabert.
0: Hell yeah. Bankin, Gretchen Wieners with your entertainment news. I'm Joanna Barba.
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0: would say, who appears with a wig.
1: He's not even panhandling. You know, I would I don't even see him.
2: No, he's doing
1: I don't think that's part of his motivation.
2: He's doing
1: at
2: it for the love of the game.
1: So Joanna sent me a video, and I guess we're finding out a little more about this. Weren't you saying, like, he's got social media and
0: he
1: stuff?
0: He does. He comments in that video, and I'm like, oh, my God, this is him.
2: He also wears a ski mask with eyes cut out and the wig on top, so you don't know what his face looks like.
0: All part of the act.
2: Were you going to keep talking about that, Buzz? Or?
1: No, I'm gonna. I think John would like to see this.
0: Okay.
1: Video.
0: Oh, okay.
1: It's him. It's the gimp guy in a dance off with a guy like holding up a religious sign.
2: Oh, there's a Bible guy. Yeah. No, it's not a religious sign. He has a Bible and he's praying to him.
3: Hmm.
1: Oh, I thought he had some kind of signage in his hand.
3: Is this the guy that always goes to UTEP and preaches to students?
2: Maybe. I don't know.
0: Yeah. I don't know. I think you would know that better, Denny.
1: I guess the guy with the Bible is like, hey, I got to get out here and counter all this weirdness.
0: You know, some people get really upset with the El Paso GIMP.
1: Why? Because their kids might see it.
0: Their kids might see it. It's out in public like that.
1: I'm not sure he's hurt. I can't tell that he's hurting anybody.
0: I think I saw one comment that was like, what if this was an actual woman who was dancing like this? Would you be okay with it?
2: Yes. Yeah, absolutely. Hey, we got some neckline calls about the popcorn bucket. We were just talking about the new Street Fighter promotional
1: which
2: popcorn
1: is also
2: bucket,
1: a hat.
2: Which is, what is it, Joanna?
0: It's flat top head of Guile.
2: Guile.
0: If you know, you know.
4: A popcorn bucket helmet? Pretty much. Come on, that's just awesome. I'm with Nico on this one. Figure Buzz and Danny with a full head of hair of the haters, man. Jesus Christ. give us balding dudes a chance, man, to get excited for some fake hair.
2: Thank
4: man.
2: You.
4: Looking like Guile and stuff. What's wrong with that? Nico, I'm with you on this one, man. Let's go get in line and buy all these up. You guys have a good one.
2: I think I would wear that at home. Like, if I was just watching TV, I would put on the Guile helmet and then just have some popcorn in my head. I think it would be whimsical. No? Okay.
1: What a weird fad this is.
0: The popcorn bucket?
1: Yeah, this is definitely a fad.
4: Nico, I think what it is Hadouken. Super Hadouken.
2: We all get that, right? Everybody who's listening gets that.
3: I don't get it, no.
1: I don't.
2: If you played Street Fighter.
0: You didn't play Street Fighter, Danny?
3: No, no.
2: God, everybody my age knows exactly what that sound means. Funny.
5: 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The Cali Q audience is large. Also, live calls, never been live caller, maybe one day, but y'all do a great job. And the great thing is this is a daily thing, and I know it's happening every morning. Taking my kids to school, we're listening to it. I've been listening to it since I was back in college in 2009. I'm still listening when I take my kids to the middle school and high school. So I really appreciate the great work y'all do.
1: Okay, appreciate it. I think I was just opining the other day that one advantage that I think we have over podcast is that we can really get an audience involved in a, a more in the moment type of way.
2: Mm-hmm.
1: Right. And you were saying, well, there are some that take calls, but I think the caller's right. It's not exactly the same thing.
2: All right, old man.
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1: Polar Bear's coming by shortly, so let's go ahead and take a look at our Mo Show calendar here for Friday, September the 18th. 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
2: Joanna.
0: No.
1: Today is National Ceiling Fan Day. I'm a ceiling fan.
2: Okay.
3: Why?

0: because it keeps the rain from getting on you and keeps dirt out of your house.
1: Did you not get it, Annie?
2: Fan. Yeah. I just don't find those funny.
1: They're like, not. That one was not
2: like
1: funny.
2: I understand them, like, because
0: woo, ceilings.
2: But sometimes he like tries to test like jokes on me. He's like, oh, I didn't get it. I get it. I just don't think it's funny. You know.
0: Well, that's what I'm testing.
2: I'm the wrong person to test.
1: No, it's perfect.
0: Today is National Cheeseburger Day. Birthdays today include Patrick Schwarzenegger, Arnold's son. Didn't he marry somebody famous or
1: Patrick Schwarzenegger?
0: Well, he was dating Miley Cyrus.
2: Does he have a daughter? And wasn't she married to Chris Pratt?
1: Well, that's Arnold's daughter.
2: Yeah. I think that's who you're talking about, right? Buzz?
1: Arnold's daughter.
0: Arnold's daughter is married to Chris Pratt. Yes. His son, I thought, was married to somebody.
2: Oh, famous. I don't know.
0: SNL alum and Ted Lasso star Jason Sudeikis turns 51 today. And James Marsden, who I guess is coming back as Cyclops in Doomsday in December.
3: Hell yeah.
0: 53 today.
1: He looks the same.
0: He really does look like very similar to those movies that came out in the early 2000s, yeah. Doesn't he?
2: Did he look older back then? Or?
0: Nah, he's just...
2: Ah. He's a young guy still.
3: How old is he today? Just
0: 53, I think.
2: Wow.
0: I said.
2: Wow. That's almost
0: I don't know. He's just found some kind of fountain of youth. That
1: yeah,
0: the rest
1: think about
0: of us
1: it
0: don't
1: like
0: have.
1: That. If you put a picture of Buzz and James Marsden right next to each other, they're basically the same age.
2: Yeah.
0: Happy birthday to Jada Pinkett Smith, the wife of. The wife of Will Smith.
2: Is she really the wife?
0: She's 55 today.
4: Keep my wife's name out your mouth!
0: Ouch! What's that you were going to say?
2: Are they still together? Because I feel like they've had like a complicated relationship and sometimes they're like, oh no, we're not married, but we're like just partners or something.
0: Man, the reason Will Smith slapped... Chris Rock was because he had been humiliated.
2: Yeah. Oh, yeah.
0: By his wife over this
2: that she cheated
0: friends
2: on him, right?
0: With benefits dude.
2: That was her.
0: And she was
2: friend?
0: Always talking. Yeah. That's she's horrible. Always talking about. Chris Rock didn't do anything. Will Smith was just on the edge already from being publicly cuckolded.
1: Yeah.
0: Do you remember all that weird stuff? And it was like
1: insane.
0: She'd talk about it on her stupid,
2: the Red Table or something.
0: Red Table podcast.
2: And she thought she was being all like like therapeutic and everything, but it was just weird.
1: Yeah. Definitely.
0: Would you say Will Smith slapped Chris Rock because he couldn't slap his wife?
1: That's a bold take.
3: That's a weird.
2: It's not out of the possibility.
3: Correlation.
0: Former sports hero, now sports zero, Lance Armstrong is 55 today. And
2: steroids.
0: One of my favorite actors and comedians, Aisha Tyler.
1: She's great.
0: 26 today. One of the originals from Kansas, Kerry Livgren, is 77. He hasn't been in the band in a while.
2: Oh, but he's the mastermind behind them.
0: He's the original. So commercials, they're coming back. Kerry Livgren.
2: No, he hasn't been there in years. Yeah.
0: And teen idol from the 50s who's still out there, I would say knocking him dead, but I've seen the videos. Frankie Avalon is 86. Does anybody feel bad for some of these? They got some of these really, really elderly stars, and they're not singing. You know, people are there just. It's more of a spectacle than anything else.
2: Just to see them,
3: yeah.
0: Do they want to be doing that, or would they rather just, you know, watch Fox News and eat some pudding? I feel like sometimes these people are forced to go out and keep churning away because, God bless Frankie Avalon, but. Like, he doesn't even really sing he just kind of holds the microphone and doesn't really sing anymore. And there are a few others out there like that.
2: What kind of music does he sing?
0: Venus in blue jeans. Beauty School Dropout in Greece.
3: Oh.
2: The only reason I know about him is because I have a little cousin and my dad calls him Frankie Avalon because he has, like, puffy.

0: hair.
1: It had kind of like a, like, I don't know what you call that hair style.
0: Yeah, yeah, it's always funny.
1: Big Elvis hair.
0: Yeah, we all call him Frankie Avalon, yeah.
1: Today is National Cheeseburger Day. Mm. Right off the top of your head, you got a favorite go-to cheeseburger? Who makes the best one?
0: Fast food? Or?
1: It could be anything. Yeah, I'm going to just leave it open to anything.
2: Who makes the best cheeseburger?
0: I mean,
1: we had a diner in my hometown. So good. Not just the fries and everything, but they made such a good cheeseburger. This was a little town that's between Tulsa, Oklahoma, and Dallas, Texas, and it had a helicopter pad because
2: overrich people,
1: J.R. Ewing type of oil men would want to come in just to get the hamburger.
3: No way.
0: Wow.
3: Yeah.
2: Okay, so then what are the famous? Silver Streak was really good back in the day.
3: Silver Streak was great. Man.
2: Hamburger Inn.
3: Roscoe's.
2: Oh God, Roscoe's. Oh, yeah. Roscoe's. Roscoe's is probably the one.
3: You've never heard of Roscoe's?
0: No. I always hear
2: delicious.
0: About it.
2: Delicious.
3: You know, now I want Roscoe's.
1: I hate to admit it, but I silently judge if somebody says their favorite cheeseburger is from like a chain restaurant or whatever. It's like, come on, you got to have some local. It's got to be some greasy spoon, hole in the wall. The greasier the better. It's got to be like in your hometown.
0: Have that red, that checkered wrapper. It can't be.
3: Yes.
0: Yeah.
1: I mean, Applebee's might make a fine cheeseburger, but Applebee's can't be your favorite cheeseburger.
0: Right,
1: you got to like something with a little local funk on it. You know what I'm saying?
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5: It's time to tell you about the comedy scene here in El Paso this weekend for three nights in a row, four nights, counting last night. At the El Paso Comic Strip, comedy with John Polar Bear Gonzalez.
6: Woo!
5: Hi, Polar Bear. Hey, John, how you doing?
7: Good, man. Doing great. How about yourself?
5: Nico's the MC.
8: I am.
5: So come out and see some comedy.
8: Very fun Polar show last Bear. Night.
7: Yeah, you got your very own Nico hosting all weekend, man. It's going to be a lot of fun.
8: Yeah, we've had a good time.
5: What's new in your world?
7: Man,
8: he just got a baby.
7: Yes, me. Yeah. Thanks, bro. Appreciate
8: Sorry.
7: That.
8: All right, but, I just wanted to throw out the child you just
5: Where'd
8: got.
5: Where'd you get this baby?
7: got him from a little puppy shop. So yeah.
8: PetSmart.
7: No, I didn't get him from PetSmart. No,
5: is
7: no,
5: it
7: no.
5: your first?
7: Yeah. Well, I had one when I was in high school, and then we just got this one. It's been 20 years since I've had a puppy, and my girlfriend loves puppies and loves
5: dogs.
7: Wait,
5: are we talking about an actual puppy?
7: Yeah.
5: I thought we were talking about a human baby.
7: No.
5: Honestly, that's the way he was positioning it.
7: Yeah.
5: So I thought, Polar Bear's got a baby.
7: Well, no, so look, this is what happened, all right? This is why he positioned it like that. We grabbed the puppy, and then we went to PetSmart and dropped about $500, and I was like, I got to build engagement on Facebook to try and pay for this PetSmart receipt that I just paid, right? And so I put, we're expecting, with like little eyes emojis on Facebook, and left it at that, and didn't say anything. And so I got a whole bunch of comments and engagement.
5: Congratulations!
7: Yep, and then probably girls who wanted to have a baby with me were all sad and upset. And then the next day I put, we're expecting more pee, poop, sleepless nights and all that, and then put the puppy and stuff. So I had to make up some money. I made $5 off the post, so not really didn't do too well.
5: What kind of puppy did you get?
7: It's such a gay name. It's a Cavachon.
5: Okay.
8: Cavachon?
5: Don't know
7: that
5: name.
7: It's a King Charles Cavalier and a
5: is it a fancy dog or just like a
7: nah, not really fancy. I mean, he's the cutest thing. Like I already love him to death. I've missed him since I've been on the road, and but I know I have to do that every single time. So what kind of puppy is it? It's a gay name. It's a Cavachon.
8: So what's the mix with? It's a King Charles.
7: It's King Charles Cavalier and a Brissafichon or something like that.
5: I used to have. Do you remember my dog Ivan?
8: I've heard lots of stories.
5: You've heard
8: Ivan.
5: Stories about Ivan. Ivan was a petite Basset Griffon Vindine.
8: What the hell?
5: I didn't even know that until somebody at the groomer or the vet or something told me, and then I looked up a picture and it's like, oh, for real? He matches the picture.
7: Yeah.
5: But that sounds like real fancy people.
7: Well, we got pictures of his parents, and they look racist. So I don't know if you've ever seen a racist dog, but they look pretty racist.
8: Is this what it is? The Cavachon?
7: Yep, that's it.
8: That's the most adorable looking dog.
7: He's the cutest thing. He really is. He's such a cute dog, man. Such a cute pup.
5: A friend wanted me to keep their dog, and it's a Mexican wolf dog.
7: Whoa!
5: I forget what it's actually called.
8: Chuplo or Choplo or
5: Chalupa, maybe Chapolo.

0: boat.
1: I forget what it's called.
0: Kalupo. Yeah, it's a Kalupo.
1: I have not taken custody of it.
0: Here, look at that. What is that? It's a Mexican black wolf dog. The Mexican wolf dog.
2: Dang, that's tough.
1: Yeah.
2: I wanted a manly dog, and we got the Cabochon. So,
1: wait, is it not a manly dog?
2: No.
1: Is it a little lap dog?
2: Yeah, well, we don't know how big he's going to get. It's supposed to get, like, he's supposed to be 20 pounds, but his tail's so big that it makes me think that he might be a little bit bigger.
1: Yeah, okay.
0: That's adorable, though.
1: Yeah,
0: he's adorable.
2: Yeah.
1: What else is new, John?
2: Been touring again. I'm trying to work out this new hour, so got new material. Obviously, life has changed, so I've been writing material about being in a relationship.
0: Nice.
2: Gonna start writing material about, you know, my dog and stuff. So, going on the road with Fluffy every once in a while when I can. And been good, man. Just been trying to, you know.
0: Has watching Fluffy helped you think about your material differently?
2: It definitely has, especially seeing him put on a Netflix special and then seeing him in a month or two later, have a whole hour and 20 minutes brand new.
0: Wow.
2: Blows my mind. I'm like, how the hell did you do that?
0: Yeah, that's insane.
2: I've been working on this hour since, I want to say May, and I have probably a solid 20 to 30, you know, done. So for him to do it in 2 months
0: light
2: and have
0: speed.
2: An hour and 20 minutes, yeah. That's insane. It's just nuts.
1: I've got a list of the nominees for the Toy Hall of Fame. They have this deal called the Toy. I don't even know if it's a real building or just a list that they put out every year, but it's the Toy Hall of Fame.
0: It's a giant Barbie's dream house.
1: These are the 12 finalists. Bingo. Bingo? I guess it's
0: a toy,
1: but isn't it mostly for elderly people?
0: Yeah.
2: Bop it. I remember those.
0: Bop it.
1: Yeah, yeah.
2: Twist it. Shake it. Pull it.
0: Yeah.
1: Boy, did I ever.
2: Nice.
0: You had your own Bop it.
1: Care Bears.
2: Yeah.
1: What are you ringing for? Just that you recognize the toy? All right. Mahjong. Again, I guess we're including toys that are for elderly people in Vegas.
2: Yeah, I guess so.
1: I should learn how to play Mahjong because that's the one table where nobody's ever at.
2: Yeah, right.
1: Why do they have so many Mahjong tables? You can't get a seat at a
2: blackjack.
1: Good low stakes blackjack table.
2: Mm-hmm.
0: What?
1: You can't squeeze
0: They have
1: in
0: Mahjong at casinos?
2: I've never seen Mahjong at casinos.
1: They have Mahjong poker.
0: Okay. I was going to say, okay. How do you bet on Mahjong?
1: I don't know, but they have Mahjong poker, and it's always little Asian lady, and she's there. She looks like the loneliest person in the entire casino because nobody's playing Mahjong.
2: Oh, dude, when I went to New York, I was walking around Chinatown out there, and I got to some little secluded part. And there were so many people sitting down playing Mahjong, smoking cigarettes.
0: Oh,
2: I felt
0: God.
2: Like I walked on a Jet Li or a Jackie Chan movie. I was like, where's the fight at? Just, I know it's going to happen. I've seen this scene before.
0: Big Trouble, Little China.
2: Yeah. It's going to be awesome.
1: Monster High dolls are up for consideration.
0: Danny probably has a few of those.
2: Monster High dolls? Oh, okay.
1: The board game Mousetrap.
0: Oh, one of my favorite.
1: Let me tell you, you had to build this thing when you were a little kid. Yeah, it came in parts. You had to read the instructions, and you built. Joanne, I need you to comment on this. Did you ever play Mousetrap, the board game?
3: I did, yeah. One of my cousins had it.
1: Once we got the thing built, all we wanted to do was trap the mouse.
2: Exactly.
1: We didn't even want to play by the rules. It's just, hey, come on.
3: You wanted that little cage to come down.
1: You wanted the cage to come down, yeah.
0: But then it came with so many parts that one of them would eventually go missing.
1: Remember they had a little figure of a guy in a bathing suit and he jumps into a bathtub or whatever.
2: Yeah, it always reminded me of that scene in Pee Wee Herman when he makes breakfast. The whole little thing that happened.
1: I guess it's a Rube Goldberg
0: kind of. Yeah, absolutely.
1: Okay. Pokemon trading cards. Those are huge.
2: Yeah, always have been.
0: Dude, so were you in middle school when they came out or?
2: I think so. I think it was middle school, actually.
0: But our schools, I remember mine banned them at some point because kids were gambling with them. They were selling them and trading them exorbitant prices.
1: Like a black market.
0: Like a black market. Like the triads had like come in on school ground.
1: Joanna, let me hear your reaction to this one. Polly Pocket.
3: Ooh, I loved Polly Pocket.
1: What is Polly Pocket?
3: It's a little Polly and you put her in your pocket. No, it

0: comes with like a, it looks like a locket, but it's a like handheld, and you had a little Polly, and she had like a little scenery inside of it. So it was like a little house, like a genie lamp. You know how Genie went into her lamp?
1: Yeah, I do.
0: It was like that. Oh, I loved
1: God,
0: it.
1: God, girl toys sucked.
2: They were horrible.
1: Right.
0: You suck.
2: Awful.
1: Too bad you guys didn't get cool toys.
2: Yeah. Barbie playing house. You're already doing chores.
1: Getting you ready. Meantime, boys were learning how to make like things out of Lincoln logs and stuff.
3: Yeah, right, building
0: yeah
3: stuff.
0: That came in real handy for Buzz.
1: Sure, it really helped me out. I'm so handy. The slide, like a slide on a playground. Remember, this is the toy Hall of Fame, not necessarily.
0: You couldn't
1: the game.
0: Take that slide home.
3: Right.
2: Yeah, seriously.
3: No, you couldn't take that home.
0: Did you guys ever
1: yeah, but you could have one in your backyard.
2: A little plastic one. That.
0: Yeah, if you were rich.
2: Well, you could have the little plastic play like, what was it, the play school or little tights.
0: If you were
2: little
0: rich. Tight,
4: yeah.
1: Yeah.
0: You ever get those like metal slides?
1: Oh, the metal ones are old school.
0: Hot summer days.
1: Now they make them out
0: burn
1: of
0: plastic. Leg.
1: I don't know if you've been to a park like for kids. They make it so it's nearly impossible for a kid to ever hurt themselves. The slides are plastic that don't heat up.
2: But, I mean, there's like metal
0: they
2: slides.
0: They still heat up though.
2: The playgrounds that are made out of wood.
3: Splinters everywhere.
2: Splinters. Oh, dude, I remember those.
3: I remember rocks used to be like the foundation. Now I think they put like some type of foam. Yeah. Around some of the playgrounds.
2: The rocks, you'd always get them in your shoes. Yeah.
1: The board game Sorry.
2: Ah, yeah.
1: I remember that, but I don't ever remember. Like, I couldn't tell you one bit about the rules.
2: Yeah.
1: But it was a
2: I remember playing game, that quite a bit.
3: Well, in Canada, it's called Sorry.
2: Sorry.
1: Sorry. Nice.
5: Sorry.
1: Tickle Me Elmo. Were you a kid when these came out?
2: I was in middle school.
1: Yeah, so like you were too old for that.
2: Fifth grade, sixth grade.
1: Do you remember though? That was there was a year parents were knocking each other out to try and get their hands on these Elmo dolls.
2: Yeah, I wanted one, but never got it. So it's okay.
1: We got let's see what else. Yahtzee.
2: Yahtzee.
1: Yeah. Did you guys ever play?
2: Nah.
1: Yahtzee.
2: Never gotten a Yahtzee. We had it, but we never played it.
1: It was like a dice game.
2: Yeah.
3: I was never lucky enough. I never got a Yahtzee.
1: The winners will be voted on by toy industry experts throughout the next week. Three of the 12 toys will get inducted. The three that did make it last year were Battleship, Slime, and Trivial Pursuit.
3: Hey, we have a correction or retraction for you, at least.
1: Is it confirmed correction and retraction?
3: Absolutely.
6: Corrections and retractions.
3: You were absolutely not thinking of Mahjong poker or Mahjong at any casino. They definitely don't have that. That's not a real
1: Maybe
3: thing.
1: Maybe Pai Gow poker?
3: It's Pai Gow poker. Oh. Exactly. Thank you. We got multiple people calling in.
1: You know what? It's probably got like Chinese writing somewhere on it. So I just thought

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0: John Polar Bear Gonzalez is here this week with shows nightly, including two shows on Saturday at the El Paso Comic Strip. So come out and see some comedy with John Polar Bear Gonzalez. Kind of take a few phone calls. Nico, you had something you think would be of interest, so let's hear it.
1: All right, but before I get into that, I do have something from one of our biggest fans, a metalhead, a big rock lover, Preston, turning 12 years old.
0: Oh, right on,
1: this morning. Yeah, he says Preston. He listens every morning, loves the show. Happy birthday, Preston. Jack Black has just come out with a list of his top 10 favorite albums.
0: I wonder if we have any crossover.
1: Okay, yeah, we're going to need Danny in on this because Danny is our music guy.
0: Hey, does everybody agree, like, Jack Black is actually a phenomenal vocalist?
2: Oh, he's great.
3: He's great. Amazing.
0: Yeah, I mean, you think it's all novelty, and of course he's hilarious because he's Jack Black, but I was just listening to some Tenacious D. Oh, it was like, God, they're really good.
3: They did a cover of a Beatles song that is
1: really
3: freaking incredible.
1: Do you remember which one?
0: Yes, I know the one you're talking about.
1: When you were watching or listening to Tenacious D, did you hear the influence of Dio on his singing?
4: Absolutely. Yeah.
0: He's very Dio, just with the theatrical nature of his
1: operatic.
4: Dio even comes out in that song. I forgot what it's called, but yeah.
1: Yeah, Jack, Dio does come out.
0: Jack Black does a version of
4: The Last Line.
0: The Time Warp from Rocky Horror is my favorite version of that song ever recorded.
4: Have you guys heard Jack Black do the national anthem? Sing it?
1: No.
4: He sings it really good. It's on YouTube. I was impressed, yeah.
3: The Beatles song is You Never Give Me Your Money.
4: It's
3: such a great cover. It's amazing.
1: All right, so Danny, Joanna, these are the top 10 favorite albums from Jack Black.
4: Okay.
1: Tom Waits, Bad As Me.
0: I don't get why so many celebrities just idolize Tom Waits. I mean, not all of his songs sound like that, but he did have some albums that came out. But Scarlett Johansson once put out an entire album of her covering Tom Waits songs.
3: I didn't know she had an album. That's
1: crazy. AC/DC, Back in Black.
0: Yeah,
4: okay.
3: Yeah, all right. That's
0: that cool. Is almost a perfect record. I mean, that's one you could put on at a party and you're never skipping a track. Just listening to the whole thing.
3: I have it on vinyl. It's awesome.
0: Careful, John.
3: Yeah, almost messed that one up.
0: That's how much John loves AC/DC. Yeah.
3: I had about 4 hours of sleep last night. Grab that one.
1: Black Sabbath, We Sold Souls for Rock and Roll.
4: Oh, interesting. That's like your greatest hits compilation. Okay, cool.
1: Leonard Cohen, Songs of Leonard Cohen.
0: Other than Hallelujah, what is
1: a
0: song by?
1: So many. Tower of Power.
0: Bird on a Wire.
1: Bird on a Wire. Mm. He has a lot. Also, he like wrote songs for a lot of people as well. Mm-hmm. I love Leonard Cohen. I took a class in college where like we studied him a lot. And then I got a book of Leonard Cohen poetry for my girlfriend because I thought it was super romantic.
3: That sounds super gay.
1: She broke up with me. Yeah.
3: Rightfully so.
1: Yeah.
0: It's the poetry.
1: Why are you guys laughing at my pain? This was like the
5: I'm
1: worst
5: not laughing
1: experience
5: at your
1: in my
5: pain.
1: Life.
5: I was laughing the way
0: how
5: John
0: much?
5: Said
1: 10-year
5: it.
1: Relationship down the drain.
4: Was it really
3: Do you
4: a 10
3: yes. years?
5: I'm sorry.
3: Leonard Cohen cost the
1: cause.
4: Is that the reason you guys broke up?
0: How much? How much did that contribute? Do you think?
5: Like, it didn't help.
1: Like 20% for sure.
0: 20% of the breakup was because you gave her a Leonard Cohen.
4: Have you talked to her since the breakup?
1: Danny, this is not psychological time.
5: Okay. Didn't you also use your

0: read like poems to her.
1: I read the rest poems of the to everyone. I used to just recite poetry to my friends randomly.
2: Oh man, it is not.
3: The face of a guy that would recite poetry to his friends.
2: It's not as suave as he thinks it is. Trust me, it's just uncomfortable.
1: Shut up! You've never seen me recite poetry to anybody.
0: Recite poetry to me later, and we'll see.
1: Okay,
4: my girlfriend and I just watched that episode of Smart Guy the other day. So,
1: did you?
4: Yeah, where he's reciting poetry to get girls. It didn't work.
1: It didn't work for him.
2: What a smart guy.
4: Smart, it's an old show. Y'all remember Smart Guy?
0: Don't say
1: he's
0: old.
1: The smart
0: old.
1: Guy.
0: Yeah. It's from the
1: 90s. Yeah. Next up, Radiohead, The Bends.
0: Oh, wow.
2: People do love Radiohead.
4: Yeah. They're not bad. They have some songs I'm like, all right, pretty good.
5: I like them. I like them a good amount, actually.
1: Next up, Liz Phair, Exile in Guyville.
0: Oh, I love Liz Phair.
1: Buzz did not like this pick. He was like, why the hell does he like
0: it? Because Liz Phair is amazing.
5: I don't know who she is.
2: Liz Phair, more like Lilith Phair, am I right?
1: Come on.
0: Oh, that is such a good one, Buzz.
1: Lame joke. Next up, Arctic Monkeys, whatever people say I am, that's what I'm not.
0: Oh, wow.
5: Okay.
2: Okay, that... Come on, nobody likes Arctic Monkeys.
1: That's what exactly what Buzz said in the break. He was like,
0: what?
2: Nobody likes Arctic Monkeys.
0: Arctic Monkeys are great.
1: Yeah, they're good.
5: They're right.
2: Name a song by him, Joanna. Aha. Uh-huh.
1: Did you even know Monkeys adapted to the snow,
5: Buzz?
4: Mine? Nice.
1: Okay.
4: Next up. Get that all weekend at the comic strip.
1: Do not compare me on the radio. On the stage.
4: Nobody's going to come now. If you come, Nico will recite poetry to you.
2: There are certain bands that I just kind of associate. They all kind of came out at the same time. They were all kind of wuss rock. So Arctic Monkeys.
6: Wuss rock?
2: Yeah. Vampire Weekend.
5: I got to agree with Buzz.
0: Oh, I love Vampire Weekend.
1: Wuss rock.
2: And Death Cab for Cutie.
0: Oh! I love Death Cab.
1: All right,
0: for
1: only
0: Cutie.
1: Three more in Jack Black's top 10 favorite rock albums. Next up, The Pixies, Surfer Rosa.
0: Oh, that is great.
1: Next, Frank Black and the Catholics, Dog in the Sand.
2: A big Frank Black song fan then.
1: Who is Frank Black?
2: No, he was Black Francis from The Pixies in his solo career, he was Frank Black. Mm. You guys familiar with the... No?
1: No.
2: Okay.
1: And last but not least, Devo, Freedom of Choice.
4: Oh, yeah.
5: That's the number one?
0: Nice.
1: Not number one. This was not in any order.
5: Oh, okay.
1: This was a random order.
2: All right. So that's what Jack Black likes.
1: Yeah.
5: Cool.
2: Got a phone call here. Let me just play this real quick. And don't forget, you can call us and leave a message anytime on the Neck line. That number is 521-NECK. 521-6325. You can also call us directly in the studio. Use the studio line. It's 910-4995. And Joanne, I know you're on top of this, but we're going to have our first cash code of the day here in just a few minutes, right?
6: Yes.
2: All right. So that's coming up.
7: Hey, good morning, Mosho. What's up with those stupid Pakistan political commercials, man? I mean, I know you guys got to take money and you're not going to say no to money, but what's up with you guys playing that, man?
2: Okay, hold up. First of all, we legally are obligated to take those ads.
1: Well, and not for the money issue. We're legally obligated for what's called the fair time rule, right?
2: And also, we have to give them the lowest rate available. The only way out of this is to say we're not taking any political ads.
1: From either side.
2: And sometimes we've done that, and this year, for whatever reason, there are political ads. So when you hear them, we can't pick and choose. We can't say, well, we're going to run this one, but not that one. That is patently illegal.
4: Right.
7: Those are pretty petty, man. It's I don't know, just hearing a commercial like that on the queue, man, being the only rock station on Paso, it's not very rockish. Anyway, yeah, they're annoying. Have a good day, man.
2: Let me assure you that there are rules that apply, and if you're going to take political ads, you have to take them from whatever candidate shells out for them.
4: I mean, I get it. Like, I'm not a political guy at all. I hate all politics, so, I mean, I understand. But, yeah, I don't know if I'd call and make a complaint. That's not very rockish either, dude.
1: That's not rock at all. Well, I guess we could, because we do talk politics on the show, and so people might not... might assume that we would never play something like that.
4: Yeah.
1: But yeah, the fair time rule is real. Polar Bear...
2: Whoops, sorry. I want to show you this video.
1: Oh, this is...

0: absolutely wild.
1: Yeah, we'll get to this. But you're
0: no, I was just going to say, Polar Bear, a lot of his stand-up and a lot of the social media videos he puts out are about him being both Mexican and white, having both sides to him. So are there any specific things that your Mexican side would do that, you know, you can kind of relate to being in El Paso or anything like that?
2: I mean, not really. I mean, put me on the spot there.
0: Well, I was just wondering, like, how much of the Mexican side kind of influences you still?
2: Oh, dude, I mean, always drinking and partying and all that stuff. Dude. Like, my white side never did it. It was always my Mexican side that would go out and party and drink and get
1: shots.
2: Wait a
1: minute, is the Mexican side taking all the blame?
2: And I'm sure my white side have had some DUIs, but it's mostly, like, my Mexican side. That
0: I always thought that was fascinating.
2: It's, I mean, obviously, being out here, I got to go to El Comete. I have to. Everybody says Chico's. I don't have the stomach for it.
0: A lot of people do.
2: Yeah. So I'd rather go to El Comete and get
1: some. You gotta be in a certain mood for Chico's.
0: I've been
1: in that mood before.
2: Yeah.
0: Well, I think you need the local bacteria.
1: You gotta have that as part of your gut
0: intestine.
1: Biome.
0: Yeah.
1: So Johanna sent me the latest video of a local colorful character known widely as the Gimp. This is a guy who shows up all over town somehow, dressed in like lingerie. What else, Nico? All right, has a ski mask.
0: He wears a ski mask with the eye holes cut out and the mouth hole cut out.
1: A wig?
0: He wears either a blonde or black wig. He has multiple wigs that he'll wear. Wears lingerie, maybe a corset. His legs are usually bare, leather boots, and he has a leather riding crop.
1: So, Joanna, before I play this, Joanna sent this to me. What's his deal? What do we know about the Gimp? Does he have a real name?
3: Virtually nothing.
1: That's the code. We'll come back to this in just a second. See, we need to give out the cash codes starting now and then every hour. Through the 6 o'clock hour, we're going to have a cash code. And when you hear them, go and enter them. Tap the KLAQ mobile app, enter those cash codes. Your chance to win money, including the grand prize of $25,000. So, Joanna, I think it's 3 digits. Go ahead and give us a cash code.
3: Yes, your cash code for this hour is 252.
1: 252 is the 8 a.m. cash code. Good luck, cash seekers.
0: We've gotten good at this. Back when we first started doing this, Buzz would always forget time or numbers.
1: I put Joanna in charge.
0: Yeah.
1: So anyway, somebody caught him on the quarter right here. It's the Gimp guy, and he's with the guy who walks up and down Mesa with a Bible sometimes. So it's like a showdown between the dancing cross-dresser
0: or Gimp
1: and the Bible guy.
4: So we got the weird dancing guy. And we got the religious guy praying for him so he gets better.
2: Gotta pray the gay away.
1: The Gimp dude is like fully like showing his ass cheeks, you know.
2: Oh, man.
1: I've never seen the police do, you know. I've seen the police kind of around and watching, but I've never seen him. I guess they decided he's not doing anything wrong.
2: Mm-hmm. We had a guy in Austin, Texas that was named Leslie, and he's passed since, but he always wore lingerie downtown, really old guy, never put any wigs on.
0: Was famous, though, kind of?
2: Was very famous. And, girls would go down and take pictures with him. And, like, he was, like, a huge deal in Austin, and then he passed. He even tried to run for mayor at one point.
1: Yeah.
2: Didn't win, but.
1: Austin's got its, you know, you keep it weird for a reason, right?
2: And Kinky Friedman also ran for mayor.
1: Kinky ran for governor.
2: Oh, yeah, governor, that's what it was. Yeah, I told you I hate politics.
4: Man, El Paso is awesome. Uh-oh, it's going down, or he's going down, or whatever you call that thing over there.
1: Well, it looks like the Bible guy is just staying there with, you know, not giving an inch.
4: Yeah. And Jesus, man, is not giving up hope.
2: Also, it's going down and he's going down are two
0: very
2: different things.
1: Well, he's doing this shimmy type of dance, and he's dancing, you know, almost like giving a lap dance, except, you know, the Bible guy's standing up, and it's on a busy street corner.
4: Pray for him, brother. Hallelujah.
1: Now he's working the pole, except it's the traffic light pole.
0: I think the funniest thing, though, is he doesn't ask for

0: money at all. He just does it for the love of the game.
1: Dude, El Paso, what is going on, El Paso?
2: Okay, so that's a little bit of the local flavor here.
0: We've got an app chat message. This is from Maya. Maya says, my young kids have seen the GIMP, and they think it's hilarious. I asked them if they felt uncomfortable, and they said, why would I? To them, it's just a person dancing in a costume doing something that makes them laugh. I guess I'm doing a good job teaching my kids not to be intolerant.
2: So some people are like, cover that guy up.
0: The kids are watching.
3: Guess the kids are worse on the Disney Channel these days. But, you know.
0: That's a good point. Miley's done it.
2: any other comments?
0: Just people asking me to recite poetry for them.
3: Yeah, come on. At least once. No.
4: Can you do that as Mr. Hugo?
0: Stop. Mr. Hugo recites poetry? Stop. No.
3: Might get a girl, dude. Girl might slide in your DMs if you read the right poetry.
4: Yeah, man.
2: Hit us with some sweet Robert Frost or something.
4: Oh, yeah.
0: Some say the world will end in fire. Some say in ice.
4: Two roads
0: from what I've tasted of desire, I hold with those who favor fire. But if I had to perish twice, I think I know enough of hate to say that for destruction, ice is also great and would suffice.
2: Reciting poetry is a good form of birth control. Like, that is not...
3: I mean, I'm not gay, but something's going on in my pants.
2: Yeah. All right, let's take a break. Polar Bears here. You mind stay? I know you only got 4 hours last night, Sean.
3: Let's do it.
2: All right.
3: Four hours of sleep, 4 hours of radio. I don't care. Let's do this,
2: baby. We've got news coming up with Joanna Barba in just a moment. Right after.
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0: He was too busy learning poetry to figure out about ski masks.
1: Swamp Witch says he's not performing sex. If the GIMP makes people uncomfortable, maybe they should go to therapy and find out why they're so closeted and sexually repressed. Oof. Good.
2: It is a point. Spectacle.
1: It's a spectacle.
2: I mean, you know, when he's, it's, you see it, you know.
3: Yeah.
2: It's not like you just, you know.
3: That might be the GIMP that said that.
1: Also, Rito P in our app chat, listening from Las Cruces, says, "Dog, I got earbuds in, and Nico just started whispering poetry, making me feel uncomfortable at work and crap." VF, homie.
3: That means that you made him a question of his sexuality.
4: Let you guys know, if you're looking for socks at Walmart, they sell them. You don't even have to cut the holes in. They just go on your feet without even doing anything. And secondly, listen to Nico read the old poem. Yeah, 100% gay.
1: Shut up.
2: He didn't read it. He recited it.
1: The girls loved it.
2: No, they don't.
1: Oh, the ones at college loved it.
3: Ladies, call in if you liked the poetry. We really want to hear from you.
5: The Rice University girls?
1: Yeah, dude. That's how I bagged a couple.
5: Did you really? Uh-huh.
1: Yeah. My candle burns at both ends. It will not last.
3: All right. Dude,
2: honestly, poetry's kind of creepy.
1: Yeah.
2: I'm trying to put my finger on it.
3: It is.
2: Like, I've never been a fan of poetry. It's just weird.
3: It is weird.
1: Yet, you just did a poem for John and I in the break.
2: There once was a man from Nantucket.
6: This is Funky Fridays.
2: It is Funky Friday, and it's time for the Funky News with Joanna Barba. Good morning, Joanna.
7: Good morning, the Funky News.
2: Yeah.
7: I like that. President Trump says he has what he calls a big decision ahead on whether to launch another major offensive against Iran. Trump told Axios he's weighing whether to dramatically escalate military action. He's expected to meet with leaders from several Gulf nations next week during the UN General Assembly, with renewed diplomacy or further military action both potentially on the table. The comments come as tensions remain high in the Strait of Hormuz. A tanker was hit by a projectile, and Iran's Revolutionary Guard separately claimed it struck a Togo-flagged tanker over what it called an unauthorized passage through the waterway.
2: Togo, like the country of Togo?
1: I believe so.
7: I guess so, yeah.
1: Or it's the country of Togo.
2: The rest of Africa is dying in. Togo is the only one that's to go.
7: Oh, my God.
1: This is a quality program, John.
7: A federal judge is putting new limits on what can happen to the Kennedy Center as questions continue about the building's future. Judge Christopher Cooper has ordered the Trump administration to give 30 days notice before making any major physical changes to the building, specifically including any demolition. The order came after President Trump said the Kennedy Center could eventually be ripped down and was photographed looking at a placard that appeared to show the building being demolished.
2: Yeah, they got a picture of him through the plane window, and he had something there that was like Kennedy Center demolition. So he's going to tear it down unless they put his name on the building. Do you want to hear him explaining that to reporters?
7: Yeah.
8: For me to get involved and to take that on long term and to carry it or to raise money to carry it, I think that the Trump administration should certainly have recognition. Because frankly, if we don't do that, it's going to close. It'll end up being ripped down.
2: So I'm noticing here, some on the record and some off the record, a lot of Republicans, so these would be allies of Donald Trump, are saying this is killing them with the elections coming up because the American people don't care about the Kennedy Center having the president's name on it. Here's Tom Tillis.
9: I think it's absurd. We got to get past this sort of stuff. These are distractions we don't need.
3: Mm-hmm. He's just renovating America. Like, it just reminds me of that South Park episode where Randy and Sharon get the white people renovating houses. He just wants to build everything, tear it down and build it again. Like, come on, guy.
2: But here's the thing. Congress already approved money. They have the money to renovate it. Trump's just refusing to do it unless they agree to put his name on the building.
3: It's crazy.
1: Yep. I think the white people renovating houses is a very good analogy for this, though.
7: Well, the judge has ordered the administration to provide another update on the

0: closure and emergency repairs by next Wednesday. There's a new bipartisan push in Congress to put safety guardrails around increasingly powerful AI agents. Democratic Congressman Josh Gottheimer and Republican Congressman Mike Lawler are backing the Stop Rogue AI Act, which would direct federal officials to develop national standards for monitoring AI agents, including ways to identify them and keep humans in control. The push comes as OpenAI disclosed 6 cases of what it calls unexpected or concerning AI behavior, including systems hiding mistakes, fabricating data, and taking some actions without authorization. There's also a separate proposal in the Senate that would require advanced AI systems to have an emergency kill switch, although an attempt to fast-track that bill was blocked just this past week. For now, lawmakers remain divided over how much federal regulation AI development needs.
1: You into this at all? You hearing what they're saying about the AI?
2: Well, I was wondering, do you use it for work at all? Or
3: I use ChatGPT every once in a while. And I don't know, man. We've seen movies about it growing up, and it's scary, bro.
2: Like, it was a whole genre of our childhood.
1: I've quit joking, making Terminator jokes and stuff. Because it's like they're coming out and saying, we are building Skynet, man.
3: Oh, I say please to Siri all the time just so
2: Thank
3: she likes
2: you.
3: Me.
2: Yeah, dude, they don't call him Skynet, though. They call him Claude.
1: Yeah. Wait, they need to give it a Claude.
2: Claude.
1: Well, that's one of them.
3: Ray and Claude. Life movie. I don't know.
2: They make it sound so much more innocuous when they give it a name.
1: Yeah, let's give it a name like Murderbot.
3: Right. Yeah.
2: Claude. Well, I can see it being really helpful for some businesses and stuff. And
1: it's really helpful for medicine and... I mean, AI is really going to do some amazing things in the field of medicine and human wellness and stuff like that. But if it also doesn't kill us.
3: Right. We definitely need like security measures and, keep an eye on it because it's scary.
1: Yeah. Now, this might be an unpopular opinion, but this if it's a threat that these smart guys, AI guys. Wouldn't it be a good idea that we work together with the Chinese on this? I mean, they don't want to be killed by a bunch of machines that take over and decide to wipe out humanity. I think we have kind of our interest aligned. You know what I mean?
3: Yeah, it's a human race.
1: But every time they talk about it, you're talking about it as a competition between the U.S. and China. Look, I mean, we're human. We're in this together. And it doesn't seem like it's asking too much to kind of get together with these other guys who are going to be doing AI regardless and saying, hey, let's come up with some ground rules here.
2: I saw an interesting video from Joseph Gordon-Levitt about this, of all people.
1: Well, I do want to know what the star of Looper thinks about this.
3: It's Angels weird. Angels in the outfield, actually.
2: Exactly.
1: Wait, what did you say?
2: Angels in the outfield.
3: Yeah.
2: It's weird because I just saw a reference to that like yesterday. But nice. Joseph Gordon-Levitt was giving some speech somewhere, and he was talking about car regulations and like being forced to wear a seatbelt and turn signals and just the way that developed, they didn't just let everybody make up their own rules for how we drive. Driving came with rules before they really.
1: So this is an interesting conversation. They were interviewing on one of the news cable news the guy that's called the father of AI. So he's his older British fellow, and he's saying, the comparisons between. Nukes, nuclear weapons, and, the automobile and even the computer are not perfect because none of those things were capable of improving themselves.
2: Yes.
1: You had nukes, but you didn't have to worry that the nukes were going to invent newer nukes.
3: Right. Yeah.
1: Same for the Industrial Revolution or, early on with the internet. It's like
2: what you did have to worry about was other people building nukes. Sure. And so there were rules
1: The big difference here is that this thing is now maybe to the point where it might be hard to contain it if we started doing it today. I don't know. I'm real freaked out.
3: It's scary. It really, I use, like I said, ChatGPT for like flyers and stuff, and I've used it, but I'm leaning towards not using it and just paying graphic designers again because it's scary, dude. Like, it remembers stuff that I told it like months ago.
2: Yes, it definitely does.
3: It's like, whoa, hey, dude, like that's a little scary. Like, don't bring that stuff up. Oh yeah, sorry, bro. Like,
1: I have a contingency plan, John.
2: What's your contingency?
1: I'm encouraging everybody out there. Scrape together some money. You can get a quality sledgehammer at Home Depot for under $40, like a good heavy sledgehammer.
2: Like Buzz thinks if he breaks his phone, it gets rid of AI.
3: he's older, bro.
2: The AI lives in my phone, right?
1: That's right. We're all going to just break our phones.
2: This is where it's home.

0: No, no, no. We'll all get like villagers afraid of Frankenstein. We'll gather pitchforks at the data centers, bust our way in, and start
1: torches, breaking stuff down.
0: Yeah, breaking it.
1: All right. Yeah, a little Trump Jr. over there. I like it.
2: On the
1: start renovating data centers now. Put Buzz Adams on them.
0: Not just Buzz Adams. Buzz Adams with the people.
3: On the flip side, though, it does allow capabilities. Like if you were a small business and you didn't have enough money to buy to hire a business manager or somebody, so it can help you with the business plan, the marketing, the.
0: Oh, yeah, that's the upside. Yeah. It's also going to put out like over 50% of jobs are going to be lost to AI. Well, right. I mean, that's another thing to think about.
3: And it lets the small guy be able to do more, I'd say.
1: It does. I mean, it'll give you a whole business plan, and it's smart if you use it the right way, but it's just, I don't know, man. It's
3: scary.
1: It's too much. Like, you have YouTube. Just use YouTube, and that's fine.
0: So the best case scenario with AI is they're only going to displace about half of the workforce.
1: Right.
0: I mean, given the alternative, which is Terminator.
1: Yeah.
3: That's not the biggest concern to me. I like the workforce being replaced, I don't think that's an issue. I think we're all going to be moving towards...
0: It probably
3: towards,
0: is if you lose your job.
3: We're all going to be moving towards...
0: You know, it probably is a big issue
3: a society where that's a thing already, all right? Like,
0: where people don't have jobs?
3: Well, think of when the loom was invented or when the cotton gin. How many jobs did those displace? Probably tons, but then other jobs were created. A dozen. Shut up. Right. Millions.
0: Sorry, Joanna. We digress.
4: Oh, right. We're in the middle of news.
0: We are.
5: Yeah, I forgot. I was like 10 minutes right there.
1: Yeah. You're welcome, dude. You're welcome.
0: You know, it's something everybody needs to be talking about and aware
5: of,
0: I think.
5: Yeah, of course.
1: Yeah.
4: Health Secretary Robert F. Kennedy Jr. addressed a vaccine skeptic group Thursday as the U.S. deals with its worst measles outbreak in decades. Kennedy delivered the keynote at Children's Health Defense Conference, a group that he previously led, where he continued questioning vaccine safety and told attendees that they have what he called a strong and steadfast friend at the White House. Kennedy also said the administration has not taken vaccines away from anyone and acknowledged that serious vaccine injuries are likely very rare. The CDC has reported nearly 3,300 measles cases nationwide as of September 10th. The remarks come as health officials continue urging vaccination to contain the growing outbreaks. Authorities are searching for an El Paso man accused of drugging and sexually assaulting a woman at Inn of the Mountain Gods Resort in New Mexico. According to an arrest affidavit, 24-year-old Danny Rivera is wanted on charges including second-degree criminal sexual penetration and distribution of a controlled substance. Investigators say the alleged assault happened in June of 2024 after the woman met Rivera at the resort bar. She later told police she remembered having drinks with him and then waking up in a hospital. Investigators say surveillance video showed the woman struggling to walk before entering a room with Rivera. About an hour later, they say Rivera was seen dragging her from the room and leaving her unconscious in a hallway. Authorities say a urine test later detected a sedative in her system. Rivera was identified with assistance from the FBI and is now being sought by authorities.
0: Oh my God.
3: Jeez. That's crazy.
1: That's horrible.
4: And a woman accused in a deadly El Paso hit and run has been arrested more than a year after the crash. Eagle Pass police say 29-year-old Melanie Christine Cuellar was taken into custody on Thursday at a U.S. port of entry. Cuellar was wanted on a warrant for collision involving death after police say she allegedly hit 77-year-old Maria Lopez as Lopez was crossing Alameda Avenue in July of last year. Then she fled to Mexico. Lopez died at the scene. Her daughter told KTSM that the arrest is bittersweet, but she said she feels like a weight has been lifted and that her mother can finally rest in peace. Cuellar is now being held in Eagle Pass pending extradition proceedings. Finally, the Sun Bowl has a new name. This one,
0: here we go. Yeah, this is, I've been waiting on this story all day.
1: Went from sad stories to Sun Bowl.
3: We change up the pace pretty quickly.
0: This is a stroke of genius.
1: Really brought down the mood with those stories.
4: The Sun Pinball Association announced Thursday that Old El Paso is the new title sponsor of the annual football game. Executive Director Bernie Oliva says the agreement is for 1 year and called Old El Paso the perfect sponsor, saying it's a great day for both El Pasos. El Paso Mayor Renard Johnson and County Judge Ricardo Samaniego were also there for the announcement, saying having the El Paso name attached

0: attached to the game could help boost the city's national profile.
1: All right, so what we had for the last, I think, 17 years, it was sponsored by Kellogg, and it was called the Tony the Tiger Sun Bowl.
2: Not 17 years.
0: No, it wasn't that long.
3: It wasn't that long.
2: The one that was longer was a Hyundai?
3: Yeah.
1: That was Oscar Leeser's Hyundai of ElPaso.com.
3: Is that a sponsor?
1: I think that's what the official name was.
0: The name?
2: That's a dot com.
3: There was no dot com in the name of the Sun Bowl.
2: It was Hyundai Sun Bowl.
0: It's okay. Continue, honey.
1: But it was sponsored by Helen of Troy. It was always some like Brill Cream or I forget what it was, but some kind of.
2: You sure it wasn't HTTPS?
3: .com. Yeah. Brillcream.com.
1: Now I don't even know what we're talking about.
0: I just want to know what they're going to give now at the games. They used to give Frosted Flakes.
3: Yeah, giant bowls of cereal.
2: Well, and also,
0: are they going to give us tacos?
2: Whenever the players would score, they would celebrate by jumping into a big bowl of cereal.
0: Is it going to be salsa?
2: Like a big taco or something? Okay.
4: So reef red beans.
2: Yeah.
3: Okay, so you've heard of Old El Paso, the brand.
4: Yeah.
3: If you didn't know, it's actually owned by General Mills.
1: Yes. Isn't that the one in the commercial in the 80s where it's New York City, get the rope?
0: I think that's
3: Pace.
4: Yeah,
1: was
4: Pace
1: it?
3: Yeah, that's Pace.
1: Okay.
3: Buzz was insisting that Old El Paso sells salsa.
1: I thought they were primarily a salsa company.
3: They are not. No. They're primarily a dinner kit, tacos and tortillas, taco seasoning, sauces, condiments, rice, and refried beans.
1: But every time the announcers refer...
3: They might have salsa. I'm just saying that that's not like their primary business. Mm.
0: It's there still.
1: Yeah. But so anytime anybody talks about the Sun Bowl, they're going to have to mention El Paso.
3: Old El Paso, yeah.
1: Because it's the old El Paso Sun Bowl.
0: In El Paso.
2: That fits.
1: So,
2: very fitting.
1: They should even give them a reduced rate just because it works out so well. Make them not pay as much as Kellogg's did.
2: But it's only for 1 year.
1: And also,
0: it's only for one year.
1: Let's lock it in. Let's see
0: how this one goes.
3: John, you go to a lot of UT Longhorn games? You do anything like that?
4: Not really, man. I mean, I'm a huge Longhorn fan.
1: Yeah. Those things are just such a product. You know, there's so many people in the traffic and getting in and out. It's like your whole day is going to be devoted.
3: It's an excursion.
4: Traffic.
1: So you really got to want to do it.
4: Yeah, and I'm good. I'd rather just be at home and watch it.
1: That was a great game.
4: Yeah.
1: That game over the weekend was fantastic.
4: I had a show in Victoria, Texas, and before I got on stage, it was 23-3, and I was like, all right, we're losing this.
1: Right, 23-3. You're not coming back from that. It was fourth quarter?
4: Yeah, and then I got off stage, and somebody said they pulled it off. I was like, what do you mean they pulled it off? Like, Longhorn. So I was like, are you serious? Like, it was insane.
3: That's crazy. And you're like, I have to go back and watch this.
4: Yeah, I had to watch the highlights, for sure.
1: All right, Joanna, any more news?
0: No, that's it.
1: Want to thank John Polar Bear Gonzalez for dropping by. You can see him tonight and tomorrow night and even Sunday. There's a show at the El Paso Comic Strip.
3: And two shows on Saturday. You can get all your ticketing information at ElPasoComicStrip.com or LaughTonight.com. John, where can people follow you on social media?
4: If you Google Polar Bear Comedy, you'll find me everywhere. 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It's been great, guys. I always love coming on the Buzz Adams
3: always
4: show.
3: Always fun with you.
4: Right. So thank you all for having me.
1: Thank you, John.
4: We'll
1: maybe see you out and about this weekend.
4: Yeah.
1: All right, let's take a break. We'll come back with more of the Buzz Adams Morning Show, another cash code coming up within the next 30 minutes, and a lot more headed your way right after this.
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95.5 KLAQ and Fade to Black with Metallica. It seems like a lot of people are talking about Metallica over the course of the past couple of days since the announcement was made on KLAQ. 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And Metallica is going to be playing a show at the Sun Bowl along with Limp Bizkit May 18th. Tickets go on sale. Well, general

0: It's going on sale Friday, but starting Monday, they've got the fan club sale and then some of the credit card pre-sales. 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
0: Woo!
2: That's hype.
0: You know, one of the great things about a huge concert like this coming in, I hear from so many people I haven't heard from in a long time. Just check it in. Hey, yeah. What's up?
2: Hey, that's crazy.
0: Hey, I heard Metallica's coming in.
3: One of the new wait staff at the comedy club, I haven't even really met her or talked to her. She last night during the show was like, "So you got any extra Metallica tickets?"
2: What'd you say?
3: I was like, "I don't even know if I have any."
0: Let's just say about that, they're not just giving us dozens of tickets to give. We have a lot of giveaways
3: for
0: on air
3: promotion
2: for contests and stuff.
0: So we're gonna have tickets to give away, but you know, it's not like Buzz, you get your allotment of 10, Joanna, you get your allotment. We're lucky if we get one.
2: We're
0: very lucky for a show like this.
4: Also, we might only find out day of if we get tickets. Sometimes they might be like,
3: we have a few leftovers.
4: We have a few. Who wants them?
2: I think people don't realize when it comes to these big concerts, it's harder to get tickets for ourselves.
4: Right.
2: No, if it's like an okay artist, whatever, then it's easier. But yeah.
0: I am looking forward to giving away a lot of tickets, however.
2: Yeah.
3: Can we point out, though, that Danny was one of the first people that was like,
2: I was the first one.
4: Our boss told us, Danny's like, "Do we get tickets?"
2: Yeah, because
0: and then Kevin, our boss is Kevin.
2: Yeah,
0: Kevin's like, "Aren't you the guy who's always talking about how Metallica's overrated?"
2: they're still legends.
3: They're still legends.
2: I was telling, I think my girlfriend's mom that I was learning guitar. Some of Kirk Hammett's riffs for my first ones, like Inner Sandman, Sad But True, Nothing Else Matters. So they'll always have like a soft spot in my heart because that's where I started learning guitar from their songs. Aww. Really. Yeah.
4: Aww.
2: Yeah.
4: I want a picture of Master Danny Puppets outside the Sun Bowl.
2: Yeah.
4: With a sign that says Metallica is overrated.
0: How about Metallica is not overrated?
3: Yeah.
0: When the tickets go on sale next Friday, 10 o'clock, they're going to be for sale through Ticketmaster.com and the Don Haskins Center box office. I wonder if we'll have any campers outside the Don Haskins box office.
4: Oh, that would be so cool. We could send Nico out like we did last time.
3: Oh, yeah.
0: You want to go there and interview people in line next week?
2: Yeah.
3: I did do that for the last one.
4: You did.
2: I think Metallica guy's already there now.
4: He's ready.
3: Somebody did ask me, will normal people be able to get tickets? Like if I'm not the credit card or if I'm not pre-sale.
4: I think our boss yesterday was saying, there's probably a chance that it won't sell out before all those pre-sales. So
3: if normal
4: because
3: people,
4: it's the entire Sun Bowl.
2: You have around like 52,000 people are going to go.
4: I think it was 60 some.
2: Oh, because they're going to open exactly the whole field. Yeah, 60. Yeah, it's going to be crazy. Whereas compared to Don Haskins, it's 12,000. It's a good amount more. So
0: somebody texted me, is like, "Hey, what are the chances of you getting a couple of those Metallica tickets for me?" And I'm like, I don't know. They're not even in yet. We don't have them. And then they texted back and said, "Hey, can you let me know before Monday because I'm a member of the fan club."
4: If you're a member of the fan club, get them yourself. And don't try to weasel your way back into my life if you ghosted
2: me.
4: Crazy. And suddenly you're like, "Hey, girl, how are you? So Metallica's coming, huh?"
2: Mm-hmm.
4: Mark.
2: Did you answer?
4: No, I didn't answer.
2: Good. Did you? Good. Buzz, was this person a female?
0: No.
2: No,
0: just friend.
2: Random friend, yeah.
3: Do we know if...

0: God. Never mind. Oh, if Justin Underwood is a part of the
1: I'm sure he's part of something.
2: Yeah.
3: You find a way.
2: Justin has the ultimate inside track.
1: Oh, yeah, for sure.
2: I got a few phone calls. Some of them are about things that we previously discussed. Some of them, like this one, brand new topic for us.
4: Hey, what's up, Mojo? South Park is back. Did you guys catch the latest episode?
2: Did you?
0: Yep.
4: Where I feel like they've done this before with the e-scooters, but now they're focused on all the e-bikes. And Cartman wants an e-bike, and his mom, it was all right. Not their best work, but... and I didn't mean South Park. I mean... South America. There we go. Also, hey, how come every time Nico calls into work, there's a gimp sighting? I'm a little ironic.
0: Shut up. I'm not a gimp.
2: Yeah, is that you under the ski mask there?
1: Ski mask with the holes for the eyes and the mouth?
0: He wears little clothing, right? So you would definitely know.
1: Actually, he's pretty buff. I was looking at his social media.
2: Oh, he's kind of in shape.
1: He's very much in shape.
0: It's definitely not me.
2: Steve is here. We're going to talk some sports coming up here in just a few minutes.
0: Somebody says, Nico, I love your poetry. You have tics for Metallica?
5: Good morning.
2: Good morning, Cappy. So I got people calling and talking about the big announcement. You mind if we take a few calls about the name of the Sun Bowl now?
5: Oh, yeah, of course. Let's do it.
2: The old El Paso Sun Bowl. See, I think that's so perfect.
5: It is. It makes so much sense.
2: That even it's only a 1-year deal. I feel like they should try and lock them into a longer. And even give
5: let me just give you some context on why it's a 1-year deal. Okay, number one, it's September. The game's in December, so this was a last minute replacement after Kellogg's and Frosted Flakes dropped out with Tony the Tiger.
2: When did they decide to drop out?
5: It's happened within the last month or two. Wow. So it's like it's been relatively quick.
2: Would
5: so.
2: You know say why? They frosted flaked on us?
5: No, I believe what ended up happening. Yeah, that's good. I like that. So Kellogg's was Kellogg's was sold to an Italian company, the one that owns Nutella. So from what I understand, the new owners are not interested in sponsoring American football. Now, if it was soccer, maybe it would be a little bit of a different story. So that kind of dissolved. And you have to realize a couple of things, okay? Number one, because it's because the game is in a couple of months, I feel like just getting them on board is a big win. And number two, with the 2014 playoff that's being proposed, we still don't even know what's going to happen with bowl games starting next season. So there's so much uncertainty and everything's in flux that I think that once Old El Paso and General Mills goes through this process and is like, wow, this is great. And then we find out, let's say next year and beyond, that the bowls are going to survive, at least the Sun Bowl will survive, then I think there's a really good chance this becomes a multi-year contract that's going to stay on board.
2: Do you think that UTEP gave Old El Paso a really good offer? Like, let them...
5: UTEP, or you mean the Sun Bowl?
2: The Sun Bowl, yeah. The Sun Bowl, I mean.
5: Obviously, I feel like I don't know the financial terms, but I would assume that, you know, coming on board, it's probably, I don't know if they gave them a discount just because, you know, you're late in the game and the game is happening on December 31st. Maybe they didn't pay quite as much as they normally would for the regular contract, but I'm sure that, you know, the Sun Bowl's doing fine. It's a valuable sponsorship. You're all over CBS nationally. Old El Paso is not just around the country. It's all over the world. When I was in Denmark, I saw Old El Paso on the supermarket shelves. They have it there too.
2: Did it make you homesick?
5: I started laughing. I was like, wow, Old El Paso is everywhere.
6: Good morning, guys. It's Manny, and it's Friday. We are on to a good pace. Speaking of pace, you know what? I saw it coming, the Old El Paso Sun Bowl. I get it. It's a nice ring to our city and so forth. I am going to miss Tony the Tiger being the sponsor because, I mean, the players jumping into that big bowl of fake Frosted Flakes, pouring cornflakes over the winning coach's head. I mean, good luck pouring salsa over their eyes. I mean, that might burn a bit. And anyways, tomorrow is apparently, but I got to switch over to my nerd voice. Hello, guys, it's me again. Tomorrow marks the day that's being called Batman Day. So yesterday we heard Nico's top 5 heroes. I need to hear Danny's top 5. Burgess top 5, and of course,

0: the lovely and spectacular Miss Joanna. We want to hear your talk.
1: No, we're not doing that.
2: I'm down.
3: Of course, it's Danny. Who are your top five superheroes, Joanna?
4: Superheroes? I'll get back to you on that.
5: Well, since it's going to be part of El Paso and the Sun Bowl now, I figure we might as well get it right, Nico. The brand started in 1917 as the Mountain Pass Canning Company in New Mexico, and they canned stuff like tomatoes and beans. But the first product that they came out with as Old El Paso was taco sauce, which was way before the kits and is much closer to salsa. But yeah, it was originally known for their taco sauce. Thanks, guys.
3: Very true. But I'm actually, I went to the Old El Paso website and they have all of their, every single product they make. And I can't see one jar of salsa as
1: I thought they were primarily salsa.
3: I can't see one. They don't have one jar on here. They have like enchilada sauce and creamy salsa verde, but like in a squeeze top.
6: You know what they do that's really good? They do these, this nacho cheese hard taco shells. Those are solid. So, like, you know, like the...
3: Yes.
1: What could you see them jumping into since they can't jump into
3: right, into a bowl of cereal?
1: And it was a fake
6: somebody
1: bowl
6: mentioned,
1: of cereal?
6: Somebody mentioned like a bowl of salsa, and it's just, you know, the salsa's not real, but you still have it there. It
4: was, when you would go to, AI like, the version. Fan events, they used to give you, like, those little cups of Frosted Flakes. Mm-hmm. What do you think they're going to give now?
3: Refried beans?
4: Tacos?
6: It's an interesting question.
4: They call it taco sauce.
6: Don't they have like these? Don't they have like these burritos now that are like don't like the burritos with everything inside? Don't they do that now?
4: I guess I'm not familiar with all their products.
6: Well, now that's, you know what? That's the one nice thing about this sponsorship. You're going to know everything about Old El Paso here between now and December 31st.
4: Sweet.
3: So Kellogg's company was sold to Ferrero,
6: the makers
4: of Rocher,
3: Ferrero Rocher, Nutella. They also make Tic Tac. Tic Tacs.
6: Yes.
1: Wait, what was Frosted Flakes?
3: Well, Kellogg's.
1: Oh, Kellogg's.
3: All of Kellogg's, including Frosted Flakes.
6: Man, yeah. Ferrero Rocher.
3: For $3 billion.
6: Yeah, that was the sponsorship sale. And that's what ended up, from what I understand, you know, prior to that sale, they were thrilled with the, you know, with the partnership here. But then, obviously, you know, businesses get sold.
7: So. We do not like the football.
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9: Sports.
1: All right, Cappy, let's fully get in.
6: You get some rain last night?
1: Uh-oh. Do you hear that?
7: Give me fuel. Give me fire. Give me that which I desire.
1: It's time for another cash pin number. Cash code contest that's going on now. 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And we're doing it with cash pin codes. You're about to hear one, and then one every hour. 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Joanna, what is our code for this hour?
4: Your code for this hour is
1: 883. 883. All right. Everybody got that? Mm-hmm. Fuel Up Your Life brought to you by Oscar Leeser's Hyundai of El Paso and Hyundai of East El Paso. Well, that used to be the Sun Bowl sponsor for a long time too, right?
6: It was the Hyundai Sun Bowl. That's right. It was the Hyundai, because it was a Hyundai North America. Like, it was the, like, yeah, the national Hyundai. As much as we like to say that Oscar's dealership sponsored,
1: I always thought it was the Oscar Leaser Hyundai of El Paso
2: .com.
1: Sun Bowl.
6: That's so funny. It's so funny that people like still think, because you're not the, you're the second person that said that.
1: Yeah,
6: to
1: he was
6: in
1: the mayor.
6: I
1: thought,
6: days.
1: Hey, the mayor is footing the bill on this whole thing, man. He must be selling a bunch of cars.
6: That's why I thought. That is why that was such a brilliant sponsorship from Oscar and Hyundai, because you're right. You thought it was Oscar himself sponsoring.
1: Honest
6: the Sun
1: to God,
6: Bowl.
1: I kind of low key. Did think it was just him paying out of pocket to sponsor the Sun Bowl.
6: Now, I will say this. Oscar did line up Hyundai nationally to sponsor the game, and he was definitely part of that recruiting process to bring that sponsorship here, but it was the Hyundai national group, not just the local group. Now Hyundai locally has always provided cars for the Sun Bowl year after year, so you always see the Hyundais being driven with the Sun Bowl sticker on the side.
1: Even now?
6: I think so, yeah. I think even during the Tony the Tiger time, well, I mean, Tony the Tiger, you still have to have a vehicle sponsor because all those teams are coming in. You need somebody to drive them around, right? So, that's absolutely correct. By the way, can you name all the different sponsorships? Do you know what the first one was?
1: Like, what decade are we talking about?
6: 80s.
1: Oh, so, they didn't have a sponsor until the 80s?
6: Well, they were the first ever bowl game to be sponsored. In other words, now you look at every bowl game, they're all sponsored. Sun Bowl was the first
1: one to have a sponsor?
6: First ever bowl game to be sponsored.
1: I'd be in the 70s, and this would be the 80s?
6: 80s, late 80s.
1: I don't know. Who?
2: A refinement center maybe? Something like oil or something?
6: No.
2: No?
6: No.
1: What?
6: John Hancock. It was the John Hancock Bowl.
1: Hmm. Isn't there a John Hancock Bowl now?
6: No.
1: They didn't go on to sponsor a different bowl?
6: No. That was the first
1: John
6: one.
1: The John Hancock Bowl. Sun Bowl.
6: Yes. Actually, they didn't even call it the Sun Bowl. They just called it the John Hancock Bowl. Like, they said, we'll sponsor it, but lose the sun. So it was just the John Hancock Bowl.
1: All right. And what
6: then it became them? It became the Norwest Bowl.
1: But not Sun Bowl.
6: That was the Norwest Sun Bowl. It was the Norwest Sun Bowl. I think they brought Sun back for Norwest. Then, of course...
1: I didn't like it when they changed the names of all these well-established bowls and just left out the original name. It's all about the sponsor. Mm-hmm. Share the spotlight a little bit.
6: Exactly. Then we had Vitalis. We had Brute.
1: This was when Helen of Troy was sponsored.
6: Correct.
1: So it's all their personal grooming
6: stuff.
1: What do we have?
6: Vitalis.
1: And Brute.
6: That's right. Then we went to Hyundai, Tony the Tiger, and now here we are with Old El Paso. So it's been a good group of sponsors over the years. And I might have left out one of them over the course
1: Poulan
6: of time.
1: The Poulan Weed Eater Bowl? Was that one of ours?
6: You know, isn't it?
1: Do you remember that?
6: Yeah.
1: That's when it got silly, when people were like, what? There's a bowl game called the Poulan Weed Eater Bowl.
6: Well, the other one that's crazy is there's now the Duke's Mayo Bowl. And can you imagine having a bucket of mayonnaise dumped on you after a game? That doesn't sound like fun.
1: Do they still have the Beef O'Brady Bowl?
6: They do. Yes. So that's what I'm saying. If you look at all the bowl games now, there are some crazy sponsorships.
1: Hey,
6: there really are. Jimmy Kimmel sponsored a bowl game in L.A.
1: Yeah?
6: Yeah.
1: The Jimmy Kimmel
6: L.A. Bowl.
1: Oh, nice. The Bills were playing in a brand new stadium last night.
6: Highmark
1: Stadium, and Josh Allen had a night. Here's Josh Allen running for his fifth touchdown of the game.
9: Allen rolling. He'll run it in. Touchdown.
1: Bills went on to win 41-31 over the Detroit Lions.
9: So they break the seal on a new stadium and wind up scoring 41 points, go to 2-0.
1: All right, what do you think about this game?
6: It was impressive. Bills look great. They really did. I mean, we all know that they're going to be tough. Year after year, Buffalo is always one of the top teams in the AFC, especially when it comes to playoff time to get to the Super Bowl. So I could definitely see Buffalo having that kind of
1: year. Detroit's supposed to be good this year?
6: They are. Yeah. They'll still be fine. You're playing Buffalo on the road. That's a tough place to play, Buzz. It's not easy to beat Buffalo in Buffalo. So, you know, I think Detroit will be okay. That whole division is interesting, though, because, I mean, the Bears hung 59 on Carolina in week one. Minnesota beat Green Bay. Green Bay's got to play the Jets now this weekend. And then you've also got the Bears. And, you know, I mean, it's just a tough run.
1: Let's stick
6: with Detroit. So we'll see.
1: Let's stick with the NFL, specifically key matchups and the Cowboys.
6: Okay. Well,
1: that's a good division rivalry right there, right?
6: It's a very good division rivalry. Now, let's start with all the matchups. So we've got mentioned Packers, Jets, Panthers, Falcons, they're both 0-1. Bengals, Texans should be interesting. That's in Houston. Bucks and Browns, somebody's got to win that game. They're both 0-1. Vikings, Bears, you talked about the NFC North. That's going to be a great matchup. That's in Chicago. That's an early game. Saints and Ravens. Ravens looked great in week one.
1: Ravens looked tough.
6: They did. Titans are hosting the Eagles. Titans looked awful. The Jets beat the hell out of them, and the Eagles got their win over Washington. I think Steelers-Patriots is going to be a good game. That's in New England. That's another early game.
1: Mm-hmm.
6: Jags and Broncos should be a good game. Broncos are 0-1. Jaguars are 1-0. Raiders-Chargers is always fun. That's going to be in SoFi in L.A. Chargers looking for their first win of the season. Raiders are 1-0. Dolphins-49ers. Dolphins did not look good.

0: in week one. 49ers did. Seahawks, Cardinals in Phoenix, they're both undefeated. Commanders, Cowboys, somebody's going to win that game because they're both 0-1 as well. That game will be 2:25 right here on KLAQ. Pregame show starting at 1:30. Colts, Chiefs will be the night game. Kansas City looked great.
1: Yeah, Patrick Mahomes looked like his old self, kind of.
0: You think Tom Cruise is going to be sharing a suite again here on Sunday night?
1: No, he'll probably just parachute in from a fighter jet and watch from above the stadium.
0: That would be good. That would be good. Giants-Rams, Monday Night Football. That'll be the Monday night game. Giants with the win over the Cowboys going to SoFi to take on the Rams, who looked awful in week one out there in Melbourne. So there's those are your football games here for week number two.
1: Let's talk college. The Longhorns went ahead and they're number one now, right?
0: Well, I mean, listen, you saw what they did against Ohio State. You can understand.
1: It was a great win and a great comeback, but they squeaked it out.
0: Yeah, well, they were down 23-3 until they were able to come back and pull that off and make that happen. So, you know, Texas right now, number one in the country. Their reward is they get to host UTSA on Saturday night.
1: Okay.
0: So Oklahoma, by the way, 24. They didn't fall out of the top 25 after getting dominated by Michigan, but they did fall down to 24. Well,
1: dropped out of my top 25, my personal.
0: Your personal top 25? Yeah, I understand. Speaking of the aforementioned Michigan Wolverines, they're 19th. They will take on UTEP. That game is going to be happening 1:30 tomorrow. We'll have it for you on 600 ESPN El Paso. It's also going to be on the Big Ten Network for those of you wanting to watch it. Michigan, 34.5 point favorites over the Miners. So there you go.
1: I got confused. I thought you were talking about Oregon State. It's Michigan tomorrow.
0: Michigan.
1: Yeah.
0: That's correct. Michigan and the Miners. Oregon State is next week, Buzz. Next week. But we do have some good games tonight in college football. I think Houston and Texas Tech is going to be a fun game. That's out in Lubbock. 6 o'clock on Fox tonight. Miami plays Wake Forest. That should also be fun. And Oregon hosting Portland State. If you're looking for another big college game this weekend, though, I'm going to give you a good one, okay? LSU and Ole Miss. Oh, this is going to be a lot of fun.
1: That's some good old SEC football there.
0: Lane Kiffin going back to Ole Miss after leaving for LSU. LSU is 7th in the country. Ole Miss is 8th in the country. LSU road favorites by a field goal in this one. So that's going to be an interesting game to keep an eye on. Chihuahua's game was suspended last night due to the rain.
1: Oh, man. Were you out? Did you get...
0: I was on 375 driving home from Speaking Rock.
1: That was right.
0: And I hit
1: Danny
0: the rain.
1: Tried to get me to go out there. That rain, man. Did you see all the lightning?
0: I saw everything.
2: Oh, it wasn't too bad, though, Steve, when we left, right?
0: Well, I mean, we not where we were, yeah. but I hit it from about Bowie High on 375 all the way to Executive. I got hit in the rain.
1: Hey, maybe with all this rain, we have enough water in El Paso to support a data center.
0: We should be in better shape. If they're starting to collect rainwater, I think we're going to be just fine. So, you know, do you have any friends of yours that collect rainwater? Because you can use it to water your plants and water your trees and all
1: I
0: that.
1: I accidentally collect rainwater
2: in front of your house.
1: In my cul-de-sac, it just fills up like a lagoon.
0: Oh man, it doesn't drain well. So you must have mosquitoes like crazy.
1: There's a big pothole. The city won't fix it.
0: Really?
1: Because they claim it's on private property.
0: Oh my God, who's private property? Yours?
1: I guess me and the person who owns the other house on the street.
0: Well, anyway, yeah.
1: We wanted to get it fixed ourselves. The city sent out somebody who said, you're not allowed to because it's a city street, so we can't fix it.
3: Who has inspectors out there? You live in a weird cold... Anyways.
0: By the way, you sent us a photo yesterday. You were weather tracking the clouds, and I appreciate that. You let us know that it was going to come down.
1: Oh, it's about to bust loose. I told you guys.
0: Yes, you did.
3: The juice is loose?
0: It sure did. So, as a result, the Chihuahuas game, which was in the top of the fifth, will continue it starting at 5:05 today.
2: Oh, wow.
0: Which means only a one-hour sports talk today
3: because
0: we've got the Chihuahuas at 5. So what they're going to do is they're going to finish the game,
1: then play 9.
0: 9. Then they're going to play another 7-inning game 30 minutes after that. So a doubleheader of football. We also have high school, and hopefully the rain stays away so we can get in.
1: Well, let me tell you, we're seeing the 15 to 20% chance of rain that we've been seeing all week long. So that's...
0: Well, that 15 to 20% suddenly turns into 80 to 100 once the clouds roll in.
3: Oh, I was driving last night because I was out late for my show, and there it was like a river in some places.
0: It was.

0: And hydroplaning, that was a big issue.
1: Oh, really?
0: Yeah.
1: Yeah, you got to be careful if you're out there on the roads, especially the way things do, flood up.
0: We don't have great irrigation.
2: God, it just seems like this has been the rainiest 2 week stretch that I can remember at El Paso.
1: Well, and do you remember how we were saying there was we had no rain?
0: Yeah.
1: We had like nothing this whole year. It's been so bone dry, and then all of a sudden, you know, here come the clouds and the rain.
2: Hey, if you're looking for a break from the rain, looks like Sunday is going to be. It looks like it's going to be free of rain. We got sunny and mid 90s for the high temperature. Sunday, Monday's also clear, but look at this.
1: Wow,
2: look at the radar. 80-90% chance of rain starting on Tuesday and going for the rest of the week next week.
1: You know what I was told? That it's actually that the temperatures are going to start to drop into the 70s as a high by mid-next
2: week. Next week, when those thunderstorms roll in, right, we're going to have high temperatures only in the 70s.
0: Nice.
2: Just like the Fall King told us. Do you remember?
0: That Fall King guy.
2: All right. Thank you for dropping by, Cappy. Have a great weekend.
1: You too.
2: All right. We'll talk to you next week. More of the Buzz Adams Morning Show's on the way right after this.
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0: 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We're doing that every hour, and it's going to go on for a few weeks. 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How can you win? 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Somebody, though, gets to fuel up their life with 25 grand. It's brought to you by Oscar Leaser's Hyundai of El Paso and Hyundai of East El Paso. Got some audio I want to play for you, but how about some calls?
1: Yes.
0: From the neckline, it looks like these are neckline calls. Yep. 521-NECK, 521-6325. Somebody's calling for Steve Kaplowitz, but maybe he's listening back in his office.
2: Hey, Cap, you were talking about yesterday on your show about that guy that goes to stadiums to see obstructed views. That's one of the biggest gripes about the Bills' new stadium is the obstruction, man. Anyways, you forgot one symbol. Wells Fargo symbol, brother.
0: Yeah, that's right, Wells Fargo. Oh, really? People liked it when it was Wells Fargo, but that was before they ripped off all their customers. Do you remember that kerfluffle?
3: Vaguely, yeah.
0: They were signing up people for services that they didn't want to be signed up for, and it was costing money. And but I think they liked Wells Fargo because it just kind of sounds like the old West.
1: Yeah,
0: and it kind of matches up with the city.
1: They got a stagecoach on there.
0: If you hadn't heard, the new sponsor for the Sun Bowl is Old El Paso, the Old El Paso Sun Bowl.
1: What happened in New El Paso?
0: You know, this Old El Paso was here before them.
1: Before them.
0: That's all I can think about.
1: Somebody in our app chat, thank you for calling me out. Who is this?
3: Uh-oh.
1: Robert. This is the first message he's ever left. Nico obviously can't do a Google internet search. I'm looking at 4 jars of Old El Paso thick and chunky salsa I just got yesterday at Food King. I also checked the internet. And you can get it delivered to your door.
0: Okay.
3: Cool.
0: I'll be honest. I thought El Paso, Old El Paso, primarily made salsa.
1: But
0: I might
1: salsa.
0: Just be getting them confused with Pace.
1: I think you probably are because Pace is.
0: They
1: all
0: had commercials
1: about salsa.
0: On TV at around the same time in the 80s.
1: Probably.
0: But Pace was the one where it's like New York City.
1: Mm-hmm.
0: Here's a call.
4: I love you guys, but it's really getting tiring hearing about Metallica every 10 minutes.
0: Oh, come on. We just did the announcement 2 days ago.
3: Prepare to be sick of us.
4: We get it. They're coming. Great. You guys should play more Cowboy Mouth and talk about them instead. All right. Have a good day. Love you guys.
5: But Cowboy Mouth's not coming.
1: Yeah, is Cowboy Mouth doing the Sun Bowl?
3: You don't love us. If you loved us, you would accept all our Metallica things.
1: All of our faults.
3: Also, I really love, I comment underneath the KLAQ Instagram and, posts and stuff, and I'm all, if you thought we played Metallica too much already, be prepared to be sick
5: get
3: of
5: ready,
3: us.
5: Yeah.
3: Buckle up, Buttercup.
6: Good morning, guys. Just a quick question. On the pre-sale for City Band, is that going to be Tuesday or Thursday or on Friday for general public? It says on the website where they sell the tickets that it's going to be on Tuesday. But you guys also have different on your website. Just have that question for the Metallica tickets. Sorry.
0: I'm lost here.
3: What did he say?
0: Citibank?
3: Does it say it in the liner?
0: Credit card presale. So I don't know which credit cards.
3: There was
0: that is going to be on Wednesday. They say they have a pre-sale Live Nation, Spotify, and venue pre-sale is on Thursday. General tickets go on sale Friday. This is our birthday year next year. So, big 5-0. And Metallica is headlining the KLAQ 50th birthday bash, along with Limp Bizkit. It is going to be a big year, and that's not like one and done. We'll have a lot of other surprises.
3: Yes.
0: I mean, it's obviously, it's the big one. Yes, I'm sorry. You are going to hear us talking about it quite a bit. It's our birthday party, after all. All right, I got a few sound bites I want to play with you. Cookie Monster has a new

0: song on Sesame Street. It's all about going to potty. Cookie Monster used to sing, C is for cookie. That's good, enough for me. This new one is actually a parody of a Chapel Roan song called Hot to Go.
1: Okay, yeah.
0: But in Cookie Monster's version, it's got to go.
2: Oh.
0: To help potty train.
3: Okay. Italy.

0: already. Ah, much better.
1: E-O-T-T-Y.
0: What, that body? Oh, me got to go.
2: That's cute.
3: That's when he's got those like death metal like.
4: You know, I was just thinking. I saw a story. So the fitness event in China, by a company called Hyrox, may have lost millions of dollars after their last event. This is the one where one of the athletes
2: has apologized.
5: Yes. Finally apologized. At first, she was kind of like, "Well, champions." Do what it takes.
4: Power through.
5: Yeah.
4: So she, I believe she's Australian. Her name is Joanna
5: Wiertzik.
4: She had what? The pictures, don't look them up if you don't want to be grossed out, but she had some pretty serious diarrhea going on, and she just didn't quit. She kept competing.
5: This was indoors on a floor that other people were going to have to run across or do something.
4: She continued the event. And did you know she won? Like, she eventually won the event after, you know, those bowel issues.
5: I think that's an important part of the story.
4: The Hyrox brand, and Hyrox, we found out, is a competition, but you do it inside a gym. It's running combined with a bunch of CrossFit style exercises.
5: Training, yeah.
4: I think they might have stripped her of the championship, and she's apologized. But she does have a point. Like, marathoners, I think, poop themselves all the time.
5: Like, all the time?
4: Well, yeah, I mean, you're running whatever a marathon is, 23 miles or whatever.
5: That's actually the first thing that comes up when you... Yes, some marathon runners do. Wow. Or urgently need to... It's called runner's diarrhea.
4: Couldn't somebody competing in this Hyrox wear an adult diaper? Or would that...
5: Sponsored by Depends.
4: The Hyrox ought to tie in with Cookie Monster, I think.
0: Me got the goal! Stop!

0: Yeah. Hyrox lady, your body knows when you got to go. Def Leppard is releasing, well, new material. It's a new box set called Volume 4.
1: Okay. Oh, sorry. Can I just...
0: No, okay. I've already started.
1: Well, I just wanted to say that I looked it up, and apparently marathon runners are not expected to quit because they're outdoors.
0: Well, that was the point I was making.
1: Yeah.
0: So it was the fact that it was indoors. Boxers sometimes have been hit so hard that they have had a crapping incident in the ring. Def Leppard's previously unreleased cover of Revolution by the Beatles is going to be included on Volume 4. Here's Def Leppard's Beatles cover.

0: version was originally recorded for a television ad that never materialized. So for all but just a few people, it's never heard before. It's coming out on a box set from Def Leppard that comes out November the 13th.
1: Sounds pretty good.
0: There's a new Tom Petty box set coming out. I've really gotten into, I mean, I've always been into Tom Petty, like Tom Petty, but I've been listening to him a lot recently.
1: Oh, nice. I've never gotten into him, but I have heard it.
0: Love good. Tom Petty.

0: Tom Petty is coming out with a box set featuring unreleased tracks from the very early years of his career.
1: Was it always Tom Petty and the Heartbreakers, or?
0: You know, no, I know that they had a different name before they were Tom Petty and the Heartbreakers, and Tom Petty had a band when he was like a teenager.
1: Because, you know, I wonder if it's the same thing with like Neil Young and Crazy Horse, kind of that same thing.
0: This is called Origins 1971-1978. It's available for pre-order now and comes out November 6th. Here's a little preview.
2: When we went to England, they kind of called us a punk band. They lumped us in with the Clash and the Sex Pistols. Tom did an interview with one of the journalists, and he said, so you guys are a punk band? And he goes, call me a punk and I'll cut you.

0: And I thought this was an interesting story, so I just want to take a minute to tell you about this. A 50-year-old man in Florida said that he had severe psoriasis. You know what that is? The flaky red skin.
1: It's an autoimmune disease.
0: He apparently had a really bad version of it. There's a specific diet that he went on, and he said it not only saved him from, I guess the psoriasis, it sounds like a real, like it was so bad it was actually like life-threatening.
2: 3 years ago, I went to the doctors again, and I was completely covered. I'd say 90% covered in psoriasis. So my body was just one big, giant, itchy, flaky scab. Going to work every day was near impossible. Started removing it all, started fasting, and I started noticing all these amazing improvements. So basically, my diet consists of probably 90% ground beef and the rest steaks. Every negative thought that I ever had was gone. Every suicidal thought stopped. All the itching on my body stopped.
0: All right, let's just talk real quick. The diet that he's referring to is called the Lion Diet. He only eats grass-fed ground beef and steak. What else did you guys find out about? No fish, no chicken.
1: No dairy, no eggs. Nothing except the meat, which is deer, bison, and
0: any ruminant.
1: Ruminant, yeah.
0: Probably goat. if you wanted to eat a goat.
1: I didn't see goat on there. But
0: what do the experts say about
1: experts this? Experts say it is not a recognized diet.
0: You need some fiber in your diet. Right, you need some kind of fiber.
1: And some vitamins that are not going to be in those meats. But all right, I will hedge my that statement by saying people with certain food allergies, it could be a way to find out which ones those are or eliminate which ones are. So you would do it for a little bit.
0: Okay. It's called the Lion Diet. We are not recommending it, but this guy says it's a real life changer. But I'm worried about side effects. Like if you go on the Lion Diet, you might sound like this.
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4: Yeah, my skin was pretty bad, so I eat a steak for breakfast, a steak for lunch, and another steak for dinner, and my skin cleared right up. 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

0: We got to start wrapping up. Everybody's got a second or two to mention what's going on this weekend that's important to them. I'll let you know that Daniel Paulus is doing the midday shift today, and he's got a lot more of those pin numbers coming up to win yourself some money. It's the Fuel Your Life for $25,000 grand prize, but we have a winner every day of $250. Nico, what do you got?
1: I've got comedy. Comedy all weekend. Tonight, I'll be at the El Paso Comedy Strip, and I'll be there every night this weekend, hosting for John Polarbear Gonzalez. And tomorrow, there's Horses and Harvest Festival, Estación Conchos Farm. It's on the east side from 9 to 4 p.m. And open mic. If anybody is interested in what open mic comedy looks like, come on out to Cinco Bar and Patio. Tonight starts at 9.
0: You think you'll make it over? Or you'll just be busy all night at the comedy.
1: No, I'll be at the open mic, but not till late.
0: Danny, you got anything for us?
2: Bunch of remotes.
0: Yeah, where are you going to be?
2: So
0: this is good.
1: Yeah, this is good.
0: Where can you see Danny tomorrow?
2: So, well, I'll be also doing some for kids too.
0: Okay, well, you can talk about those, but the main, you know what?
2: The main one. Yeah. I'll be with. With Daniel Paulus as well.
1: Where?
2: 7 to 9 at Buck's Cabaret.
1: Yeah!
3: All right.
1: Are you going to go inside, Danny?
2: I have no... You know, I know nothing about this.
1: Imagine they have them set up inside.
2: I'll let you guys know.
3: It's the two Daniels?
1: It would be the first time that...
0: These winners.
1: It would be the first time that probably either of them has been in a strip club.
2: I don't know about Paulus.
0: Is it a first time for you?
2: I mean, yeah.
0: No, is it or is it not, Danny?
2: Yeah.
1: Buzz just asked me

0: It's a freaking weekend.
1: Bye. Have a great Friday, you motherfucker.
2: Well, that's it. 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
3: 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We just started.
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8: 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That's the end.
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Dan DePaulo's rocking your Friday morning with you, and you could be rocking with a little extra cash in your pocket. We've got another Q Cash code right after we hear some Autumn Kings. This is Gone, Gone, Gone on the Q.

0: 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I'm Jen DePaulis, and KLAQ wants to fuel up your life. Win cash up to $25,000. And don't forget, there's also the daily winners of $250. 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Jeez. Well, we want to give you your next Qcash code. We've got your PIN code right here. It's 667. 667. That's the neighbor to the number of the beast. Again, the Qcash code for this hour is 667. Put in that hour's code right now through the Win Cash button on the KLAQ mobile app, the one with the dollar symbol. We're going to have another cash code coming up in an hour from now.
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0: 95.5 KLAQ with Motley Crue and Girls, Girls, Girls. 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

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You could win up to $25,000 with the Qcash code. We've got another code coming up in just after 11 o'clock, right around 11:15. 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

95.5 KLAQ. If somebody told you you had a chance to win some cash, you wouldn't miss that opportunity, would you? 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Well, we want to help you fill up your life with another Q Cash code. Coming up, right after we hear some Shinedown, this is Young Again, 95.5 KLAQ.

0: 95.5 KLAQ, some Shine Down, Young Again. I'm Dan DePaulis, and we want to help you fill up your life. 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Nice vacay, a lot of debt taken care of with that kind of cash, a lot of gas, especially now. Jeez, those gas prices, man, are killing me. Well, we can help you out with another Q cash code. So open up the KLAQ mobile app, tap on the button that says Win Cash, and put in this hour's code 570. 570. That's 570. 570. Put in that hour's code word right now. The Q Cash code brought to you by Oscar Leaser's Hyundai of El Paso and Hyundai of East El Paso.
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0: 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Some Red Hot Chili Peppers in Danny, California. I'm Jen DePaulis and the Cowboys. Hey, they played their first game last week on the road against the New York Giants. And, well, they're going to be playing their first home game of the regular season. And they're also hoping to get the first win of the 2026 season. But just like last week, against one NFC East rival, they've got another one, the Washington Commanders. And we're going to have the broadcast starting with the pregame show on Sunday at 1:30. And also make sure you read all about the Dallas Cowboys touchdown getaways. You have a chance to see the Cowboys play at home. All the information at klaq.com. 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

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Little constant flashback to this Tuesday, Return to Dust, Seven Dust, and Theory of a Dead Man absolutely knocked it out of the park over at Abraham Chavez Theater. This is Winnebago, Lay Low on the Q. Oh.

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95.5 KLAQ. Are you shouting, man, I wish I had more money? Well, we want to help you out. We want to help you fuel up your life and win cash with the QCash code. We've got another one coming up right after A Perfect Circle. This is the first new song of theirs in 8 years. It's called Starless. 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

0: 95.5 KLAQ with the Perfect Circle and Starless. I'm Daniel Paulus, and KLAQ wants to help you fuel up your life, win cash up to $25,000. And don't forget, every day there's always the daily winner of $250. But if you have $25,000, yeah, you could pay off a lot of debt. You can make a lot of repairs on your house. You can save up for that vacation you always so desperately wanted. Well, we want to help you out. We want to give you another Qcash code. We've got it right here. So open up the KLAQ mobile app, tap on the button that says Win Cash, and put in this hour's code 230. Put in that code right now to win up to $25,000. And don't forget, you could be that daily winner of $250. We'll have another Qcash pin code coming up in an hour. They're brought to you by Oscar Leasers, Hyundai of El Paso, and Hyundai of East El Paso.
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It's a long overdue for a return. I'm just saying, it's new Foo Fighters with Winnie.

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Is your bank account in the red and you need it to go into the black? Well, we can help you out with another Q Cash code. That's coming up after From Ashes to New. It's Die For You on Q.

0: 95.5 KLAQ from Ashes to New, Die for You. All right, Daniel Paulus, are you strong a little bit financially? Yeah, don't answer that. I know. Like, these times kind of suck right now. That's why we want to help you out by fueling up your life. Win cash up to $25,000. If you need to fill up your bank account big time, yeah, $25,000, that can certainly help. Don't forget, there's also the daily winner of $250. You got rent that's due, bills are piling up, repairs need to be done on your car or house, whatever. Well, open up the KLAQ mobile app, tap on the button that says win cash, and put in this hour's code 537. 537. 537. Put in that hour's code. We've got another one coming up at around 2:15. The Q Cash pin codes are brought to you by Oscar Leaser's Hyundai of El Paso and Hyundai of East El Paso.
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0: 95.5 KLAQ with POD and Youth of the Nation. I'm Dan DePaulis, and I know spooky season is just around the corner. 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

It's another nice sunny day in the Sun City, and will tonight be another soggy night. Happy to say 50% chance of showers or thunderstorms, but that was also the last few nights, and look how that turned out. Your opportunity to fuel up your life after Nickelback. 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

95.5 KLAQ, El Paso's best rock with Aerosmith. I'm Kevin Vargas. The Cowboys got the first home game. Now they're 0-1. That game this past Sunday was nothing to be excited about. I mean, it had its moments. But at the same time, the defense looks like it's got a ways to go to gel as a unit, only returning three starters from last year. Commanders also lost, but they looked better than the boys did, standing up to Philadelphia. They go head-to-head this week. One of them's going to walk out of AT&T Stadium with their first win of the season. Every Cowboys game all season long, you know you hear it on the cue, and if you don't, you should learn that real quick because we've been doing this for years. Now, the pregame show will be on at 1:30. That's Sunday, 1:30. Hear the Cowboys all season long. On the cue, brought to you by Miller Lite, the only beer of the Dallas Cowboys. 915 Tours, Mission Chevrolet, Mission Chevrolet, all about you, and Household Furniture.

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His name is Bill Murray. No, he's not the Groundhog Day, Saturday Night Live Ghostbuster guy. B-I-L-M-U-R-I is how it is spelled. And A Day to Remember helps him out on this song, Always Let You Down. 95.5 KLAQ, El Paso's Best Rock.

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I was checking out the Epiphanies album that just came out today earlier. Well done, guys. That's where you'll find Gone, Gone, Gone, 95.5 KLAQ.

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Autumn King's Gone, Gone, Gone. Epiphanies, the new album, it's out today. I'm Kevin Vargas. I got a Q cash pin code that you right now put into the KLAQ app. 25 grand will really fuel up your life. Win cash, but you won't be in the running for the money if you don't tap the KLAQ app and enter into the 3 o'clock slot, 580. This hour's Qcash pin code 580. This is brought to you by Oscar Leasers Hyundai of El Paso and Hyundai of East El Paso. The next Qcash pin code, you'll hear that in approximately 1 hour.

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0: 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I'm Kevin. 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

Many high school area football players don't know how to swim. They better learn to swim. Been some heavy-duty rains. Even last night, two of the games went to a no contest. And there is a chance of those scattered showers or thunderstorms coming back tonight. This is Motionless in White, RIP.

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25 grand in the bank account would sure look sweet. The next Qcash pin code to fuel up your life and make that a possibility coming up after Shinedown. Young again. It'd be nice to be loaded again. Money. I'm not talking about alcohol, though. You can handle that later. I mean, it is Friday night. 95.5 K.

0: 95.5 KLAQ, El Paso's best rock, Shinedown. Young Again is from their latest album, 8. Coincidentally, actually probably more on purpose, it's their 8th studio album. I'm Kelvin Vargas, and I got that Qcash pin code right now. You tap the KLAQ app, and you put in 521. 521. Why do you do that? Because you want to fuel up your life. That's our goal. $25,000. Somebody's going to get it. But you will not have a shot if you don't put in these Qcash pin codes. It's brought to you by Oscar Leaser's Hyundai of El Paso and Hyundai of East El Paso. The next and last of today's Qcash pin codes coming up in approximately 1 hour.
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0: El Paso's best rock. I'm Kevin. Something might be going on October 31st. Let's see what's going on. Oh, yeah, Halloween and the KLAQ Halloween Parade. 41st year, and it's always on Halloween. Album Park, once again, the place to be because this parade is going to feature so many people. It's a Saturday this year. Just think about this. If you want to compete, start getting your plans together, get your costume before any other tariffs kick in, and the prices go up even more. 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

18th of 2027, Metallica. Their M72 tour plays Sun Bowl Stadium in the round on the 50-yard line. 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Win them before you can buy them on the Buzz Adams Morning Show. Tony Iommi solo here. 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

Fuel up your life. The last Q cash pin code of the day coming up after the first half of the weekend starter six pack. 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

0: 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El Paso's best rock. That is one half of what's going to end up being a six-pack. Your weekend starter six-pack today is Pearl Jam. I'm Kevin Vargas. Coming up, we got for you one more Q Cash pin code. 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Put that in now. You could be the winner. 25 grand right there in your hand. 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Monday morning, 8, the Buzz Adams Morning Show will have the first of the days and the first of next week's Q Cash pin codes to make you a winner and fuel up your life. 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
5: 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She wasn't even really sure where she was at.
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95.5 KLAQ, El Paso's best rock. 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I mean, it's the day that tickets go on sale to the general public. 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And one of the ways we're going to kick this thing off in a big way is it's the day of the Metallica concerts. Metallica, Limp Bizkit, Avatar, Rockin' the Sun Bowl. It's kicking off the celebration of KLAQ's 50th year of Rockin' the Borderland. And it is next Friday, 10 a.m. Tickets go on sale through Ticketmaster.com and the Don Haskins Center box office. 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And the Buzz Adams Morning Show will have for you tickets before you can buy them. There will be a lot involved with the KLAQ Birthday Bash on Tuesday, May 18th. But without a doubt, if you missed the concert, you will miss the way this thing will rock into the year a big way. That's May 18th, Sun Bowl.

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I just checked the radar. Of course, the time that the high school football games really get going and things get close and exciting, that's about the time some of these scattered showers and thunderstorms are going to roll back into the area. It did some soggy damage to last night's limited schedule. Even two games ended in a no contest. They just went, forget it. Here's a perfect circle, starless, 95.5 KLAQ.

We can't make El Paso traffic any better, but we can make that ride more tolerable with El Paso's best rock. 95.5.